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0: There will be no sadness tonight. I will not allow it. But what we do indeed have is tickets for you to ride to see the Foo Fighters in Cleveland. Now, granted, you're going to be riding in an airplane. 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Well, now, I have a code word to get you qualified that we will hand out at the beginning of the next hour. It's Matt Wardlaw. 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

Damon Johnson of Brother Kane is playing guitar with Skynyrd these days, and in advance of Skynyrd's tour dates next month with Foreigner, Damon is heading out on the road tomorrow night for a run of concerts with Kansas 38 Special and Brother Kane. How is that for a triple bill? Get those tickets and turn it up. It is Ultimate Classic Rock.

Dave Davies of the Kinks loved what Van Halen did with You Really Got Me, as he told Billy Corgan recently. They almost, in his words, turned it into more of an R&B song. And Ray Davies has been similarly complimentary over the years, noting that Van Halen had a big hit with the song. It set them on the road, launched their career, and as he said, I enjoyed that one. Straight to the point. It's Matt Wardlaw. We can definitely say that the Van Halen version is rocking, and that is appropriate because we're going to keep on rocking you, baby. It's Ultimate Classic Rock.

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They sounded awesome, and what a great double bill. Here's Billy on UCR.

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I'm going to give you more, but punch in that word to get yourself in the running, and just by doing that, you'll be my hero. Good luck.

0: 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We'll put you up for two nights at a hotel. We're going to give you two tickets to see the Foos and Queens of the Stone Age play a big stadium show. And this might be the most exciting part, so sit down for this one. You're going to have two tickets to tour the Rock and Roll Hall of Fame with me. I can hear your excitement coming through my headphones already. So put in that code word, and good luck from all of us here at Ultimate Classic Rock.
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0: I almost got distracted and forgot to come back thanks to John Bon Jovi. I was up on the steel horse feeling pretty invincible thanks to his pep talk about going down in a blaze of glory and all that stuff. You understand. We have summertime sounds from Don Henley and more as we continue with Ultimate Classic Rock.
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Doesn't that crank the summer temperatures up just a few notches when you hear it? I told you that you were not going to need that winter hoodie for the final moments of this hour, but does anyone ever listen to Wardlaw? No. All right, well, it's Wardlaw. We are going to do something fun and talk about big, huge rock bands and the unfortunately really awful experiences some of them had playing their very first concerts. Some of them at some pretty historic venues to boot. That is our 9 at 9, and we will get into it after this from Pink Floyd. It's UCR.

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Nobody plays more of the songs you love. 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

Bad First Concerts, that's what we're going to get into tonight on the 9 at 9 with some of rock's biggest bands, including Metallica, who played a gig at a place called Radio City in Anaheim, California. James Hetfield just singing on that night. No guitar, and he came to realize that not having something in his hand

This was a bad idea for him personally. He says, I was really nervous and a little uncomfortable without a guitar. He later recalled that in an interview with Kerrang. Things got worse. He says, during the first song, Dave Mustaine broke a string. It seemed to take him eternity to change it, and I was standing there really embarrassed. We were really disappointed afterwards. And don't worry, UCR fans. Things got better, and here's some proof.

0: So what is so bad about having your first show in the U.S. take place at one of the most famous clubs in all of New York City, CBGB's? Well, the police found their dressing room was in a gross bathroom, and also they had just crammed themselves and their gear onto a budget-priced overseas flight, all for the honor of playing to an extremely small crowd. Luckily, everyone who did show up was able to tune in to what made the band so special very quickly. As Andy Summers recalls, by the end of the first set, the audience were on their feet and literally howling along with us, which probably made spending the next 3 weeks stuffed inside a Ford Econoline van playing 23 shows in 21 nights a lot more bearable. An additional note, that first show was recorded, and allegedly, we might get to hear it one of these days. Fingers crossed. It's ultimate classic rock.
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If you're just joining us, we are looking at some of the worst first shows played by some of rock's biggest bands. And to be fair, anybody who's ever been in a band is going to know this. But the first concert is rarely anything to write home about. As you find out on stage, you've still got some things to work out. But often, you also have fun if you're not taking it too seriously. But let's be honest with ourselves. All of us take that first show way too seriously. You know what? I don't think that's a bad thing because it shows that you care about what you're trying to do for your future fans. It's Matt Wardlaw. This is our 9 at 9 tonight, and Heart's first concert was in a cave. We mean that almost literally. The venue was named The Cave. It was decorated with rocks on the walls to look like a cavern, as Ann Wilson says in the band's official biography. She also recalls that before their first show, the band was so poor they were living off a 100-pound bag of rice, and disaster nearly struck during Heart's tryout for the show when a gust of wind knocked Nancy Wilson's guitar to the ground. Luckily, they got the gig, ignored any thought that the fallen axe was a bad omen, and they went on, as we know, to be one of the biggest bands of the classic rock era. This is UCR.

It's AC/DC, and speaking of dirty deeds, let's talk about the first steady gig that the Doors landed. It was on the legendary Sunset Strip, home, of course, to famous venues like the Roxy and the Whiskey A Go-Go, but they were down the road sharing the tiny stage with exotic dancers, overflowing ashtrays, and spilled beer at a rundown club named the London Fog. Rich Wideman's The Doors FAQ book says the venue was frequented by drunks, prostitutes, and other assorted lowlifes and sleazy characters. Yay. But it's here where the band was free to practice the long-form musical exploration that led to early classics like Light My Fire and The End. Thanks to all of that, we have a bunch of great other songs, including this classic. It is The 9 at 9 on UCR.

0: Before earning one-fifth of a massive five-pound payday from the local school where they played, late Def Leppard guitarist Steve Clark learned an important lesson about the value of a proper sound check during the band's first ever concert. After forgetting to take his amp off standby, Clark unknowingly kicked off the band's set, not with a roar, but with a laugh. As Joe Elliott recalled, he did his windmill arm motion like Pete Townsend for the big opening chord, and nothing happened. No power. Everybody in the audience was laughing. How Spinal Tap is that? It's Matt Wardlaw, and in this edition of the 9 at 9, we have been looking at some of the worst first concerts played by some of rock's biggest bands, and we've got one more tale of rock and roll woe for you momentarily on Ultimate Classic Rock.
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1: When I met both of them, it was like my missing pieces were found. 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

For decades, KISS packed the biggest arenas around the world and earned millions upon millions via ticket and merchandise sales. But as you know, everyone has to start somewhere, and they split $50 to perform in front of less than 10 people at their first show, which took place at the Popcorn Club in Queens. Bassist Gene Simmons booked the gig after the band's first manager quit, declaring them as the worst crap he'd ever heard. That gets right to the point, doesn't it? It's Wardlaw, and there are a lot of rockiversaries to discuss tonight here on the program. We'll get to a few of them here in the coming hour with a special edition of UCR Backstage. But first, we have more of just what you needed. It's that thing you know and love so much, Ultimate Classic Rock.

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This month back in the 80s, Bryan Adams' Classic Heaven hit number one after being released earlier in 1985 as a single. It's Matt Wardlaw. This week in 1970, we heard the first album from a modified lineup of Deep Purple featuring Ian Gillan and Roger Glover's first proper appearance on a Deep Purple studio album. As we know now, I guess those two guys, they worked out. Let's hear a song from that album that became a showcase moment in their live show as captured on their classic Made in Japan record. This is UCR Backstage.

0: We got a request for that one, and next month will mark 30 years since Layne Staley played his final live concert with Alice in Chains. And the band was doing some opening shows for Kiss, which is a good way to go out, but what a sad story. And we'll hear a moment from their great appearance on MTV Unplugged, which happened that same year in April. And it's hard for me to watch because you can tell that Layne is not in good shape, but there are some really moving moments from that performance, I think, in part because you can tell that Layne is putting everything that he has out there on the concert stage. All of this, I wish we could have an alternate timeline where Layne sticks around. We get a lot more great music from him with the band and in whatever else he might have ended up doing besides Alice in Chains as well. Thank you for that request, Ed. This is Ultimate Classic Rock.
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So if you've got dreams of listening to a bunch of live Van Halen, we can make those dreams come true. 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Sammy Hagar put his autograph on the vinyl LP, and we will throw in some additional VH swag as well. The UCR website is the place for you to go get in on the action. It's Matt Wardlaw. And speaking of the concert stage, Ted Nugent has a surprising amount of tour dates on tap after saying he was tapping out of playing live. You can see the concert info at Ultimate Classic Rock.

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I've got a cool golden earring list I'm putting together in my head. I need to put it down, though, in digital ink on the UCR website so you can all read it. That's how these things work. I will keep you posted, but here's a tease. That song we just heard will not be on that list. You're curious now, aren't you?

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scrutiny he placed on those songs paid off because by 1985, Born in the USA was the best-selling album that topped the charts in 9 countries, and Bruce sold a bazillion concert tickets along the way. It's Matt Wardlaw today in 1996. If Metallica's Black Album caused controversy with the fan base, boy, they really turned that up a few more notches with the release of Load, another new era for Metallica that revealed the band had short hair now, and you can imagine how well that went over with the fan base, even though the signs of change had been coming for a good while, with Jason Newsted being one of the first ones to cut his hair in prior years. And come on, folks, how much did that really matter? It's just hair. It was something else, though, when we started seeing the photos for Load and the Metallica guys. Looked like heavy metal mobsters. In retrospect, I think we can say that they looked pretty cool, didn't they? You can let me know how you feel. It's Ultimate Classic Rock.

June 4th, 1984, Bruce Springsteen releases the Born in the USA album. Things have been going pretty well for the Boss, and they went absolutely nuclear with the arrival of the Born in the USA record. Bruce had gone deep, as he would become legendary for doing recording between 70 and 90 songs for the album, and the

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And it's what we do best. 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

0: Barking at the Moon was fully encouraged during that last song. It is your rock and roll comrade Wardlaw. We can get a little bit wild and woolly. The secret is just not to take it as far as Ozzy did throughout all the 80s. 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

You know, the reader mail isn't always positive, but I did appreciate the guy who wrote in and called it ultimate classic ads. That was kind of creative, at least. I get it. We see and hear a lot of ads all the time out there in the world, and I feel lucky that when Bill finally snapped, Bill felt compelled to send me an email, and he signed his dispatch with his initials, too. So thanks and kudos to you, BG. I've got some positive news for you. There's no rain. At least that's what Blind Melon says, and that's a good forecast, isn't it?

Here's one you had on vinyl, cassette, and CD. Songs that never go out of style. Eagle 1023, the Tri-State's classic rock station.

There's a wind of change, yes indeed, but can we do something about that smell? That seems like a simple enough question. Hey, here's Requested Skinner on Ultimate Classic Rock.

0: Always a fun sing-along, isn't it? I think the ship has sailed on any possible future Kinks activity, unfortunately, but I'm glad that we still have Dave Davies out there being fairly visible, and he's one of the good guys of rock and roll, too. He's been doing some of those convention appearances in recent times, so if you're a big Kinks fan and you want to get an autograph and have the chance to go to one, it is absolutely worth it. I think you'll enjoy talking to Dave, maybe even as much as you enjoy talking to Wardlaw, but let's not push it. I agree. 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

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And I will have another Foo Fighters code word for you. So join us here for more Ultimate Classic Rock. Have a great night, everybody.

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0: with networks like Fox News, CNN, MS Now, and more. 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

0: War Pigs. It's Black Sabbath 538 with Dwyer and Michaels.
1: Friday morning. Thank you for being here. You've got a little rain on the way to work this morning, I noticed, which is...
0: It's the first time we've had rain in how long?
1: I don't know. It's been a long time. It's one of the main ingredients, though, in bug stew. I already had the bugs, but I needed the rain to mix it in nicely. Make a nice little gravy, and I'll have lunch then later today. Welcome to the program. It's a story that came out of, I think, South Carolina. And here's the thing. Years ago, I would have sided with one particular faction of this story. But now, I'm not so sure. And here's the story. Man tackles children off of their e-bikes, drags one into his home, Mount Pleasant police say.
0: All right. You previously would have sided with...
1: the children.
0: Okay.
1: But however, I'm not... I mean, obviously it's a terrible story and you shouldn't do it, right? Okay. So aside from that...
0: what were they doing?
1: They were tormenting this guy, playing ding-dong ditch, according to him, for the last 3 weeks or so. They would ride their e-bikes through his yard, taunting him. I'm not sure what the taunts were. It doesn't say here. They would ding-dong ditch his house. And then, I guess when the incident took place, these kids were sitting in his front yard shouting stuff at the house. So he comes out and they take off. And he goes over to complain to his neighbor about it. I guess this is just something that's happening in the neighborhood because, you know, kids will be kids, right?
0: Unless they're little bastards.
1: Exactly right. This past Monday is when the incident happened. When Larson woke up from a nap, he said a group of children were outside. A police report said he went outside under the assumption that the children wanted to apologize. But he alleged that they used the opportunity to taunt him even more before taking off on their bikes. As he was talking to his neighbor, the kids rode back around on their bikes, you know, because you can't stay away from the scene of the crime. So the next time he got ding-dong ditched, he went outside and went into his neighbor's yard, knowing the kids were going to circle back around. When they did, he tackled and knocked two of them off of their bikes. One of them got away. The other one, he grabbed him by the arm and he dragged him back to his house and brought him inside the front door. Which you cannot do.
0: No.
1: You cannot do.
0: You can't. Are they going to call that kidnapping?
1: Yes.
0: I mean, it is a kid.
1: Yes.
0: And you drug him back into your house.
1: Yes. And the guy who did it is 50 years old.
0: Oh, boy.
1: Police say he was also at one time holding a rock while asking the child, or should I just hit?

0: you with this rock.
1: Your choice? I could kidnap you. Or
0: I think he wanted the kid to say who his parents were. That's what he said to the cops. Anyway, he put the rock down before the kid ever got onto his porch. Larson, the guy who got arrested, says he only did all this because he wanted to find out who these kids were and talk to their parents. When police got to the scene, officers saw Larson holding onto the child through the screen door of his house.
1: He's holding on to him through the screen door.
0: Right. So behind the screen door, let's say. So he's inside the house with the kid, screen door, porch, the cop.
1: Okay. So he's holding on to the kid inside of the house.
0: Yes. All absolutely right. Kidnapping. 100% absolutely kidnapping and holding whatever the charges are going to end up being.
1: And this has been going on for 2 weeks?
0: Yeah, or more.
1: It's pretty early in summer break.
0: Yeah.
1: So this dude's already been pushed to his limit.
0: Uh-huh.
2: And you're saying that he's only 50. That seems young for cranky old man behavior.
0: Right.
1: Yeah, but to a kid, I mean, you get a response.
0: You keep going until such time as the response outweighs the risk of doing whatever it is you're doing. And that's why I say this, because as a kid, we all did the same stuff. We were just talking earlier this week about all the dumb stuff we did to try to alter traffic, right? Because we're just dumb kids bored out on our summer break. And Ding Dong Ditch was a huge part of our repertoire. But the one time, well, our thing was we used to throw pine cones at old man Stosh's window because we had an elevated place that we could throw them from that had a pine tree, unlimited ammunition. And Stosh would open up his curtains and he would yell out the back window, "Hey, you kids, ha, ha, ha, ha." And we all thought it was hilarious. Until one day, Mr. Stosh was not in his living room, sitting in his chair when we were throwing the pine cones at his window. He was up on the top of the hill waiting for us. And he took off after us. And he's like, "I'll get you, kids."
1: And your little dog, too.
0: And as I mentioned, I was the slowest kid in my group of friends. And I could feel that dude's breath and his hand reaching out for me as I was running the way I never ran in my whole life. But you know what? That was the last time I ever threw pine cones at Stosh's window. And I'm sure generations of kids have done it and had that same thing happen. You know, and Goose says 50 seems young to be exhibiting cranky old man behavior. But what if cranky old man is a third shift worker and he sleeps during the day?
1: Is that what's happening here?
0: I don't know. I don't know any of the story except what I told you.
1: So the cops show up. This happened on Monday.
0: Yeah.
1: He told the police it's been going on starting 2 weeks ago. Kids start ringing his doorbell and running away. So he admitted to police that he'd been driving around trying to find him.
0: Yep. And more importantly, who their parents are. Because these parents need to know, right? You need to know what your kid's behavior is, because then you can take care of it.
1: An unnamed individual woke this guy up from a nap on Monday, saying that a group of children were outside and wanted to speak with him. So he went outside under the assumption that the kids wanted to apologize. But this used the opportunity to taunt him some further.
0: I mean, you can't help but feel for the guy, right?
1: Which one of the kids in the group, his voice has changed, and you got to be the adult. Get it.
3: Hey, these kids are here. They want to talk to you.
1: He then went to his neighbor to inform him that the children were back before realizing they were swinging back around. And that's when he hatched his plan.
0: Yeah.
1: That's when he hid in the neighbor's bushes.
0: And that also shows, you know,
1: he's lying in wait.
0: Yeah, that's not good.
1: They say that's wait until he got close enough for him to tackle them off of their e-bikes. Two kids were knocked off of their e-bikes, and he had both of them on the ground. Hold them down.
0: I mean, this is a struggle, right? This dude woke up from his nap.
1: One of the children who he had by the ankle was able to get free. The other one, Larson grabbed by the neck and the arm.

0: Police say that Mr. Larson was worried that the other children were going to do something to him. He's got two of them down on the ground. So he dragged the child by the neck and arm into his own home.
1: Yeah, like getting escorted from a club. If you've ever been kicked out of a bar, that's the perp walk that they do to you when the bouncers get rid of you for the night.
0: The handle had been broken off of his door. Wait, when police got to the scene, they could see him holding on to one of the kids. That's the one that he's got inside of the house through the storm door. They could see him. The handle had been broken off, and an officer had to retrieve it to then open the door and detain him. Police say he was cooperative. He answered questions, told the cops that he knows what he did was wrong, but he continued to speak as though the juveniles were the ones doing wrong.
1: Which is also true.
0: Yep. He agreed to speak to detectives at the police station. An officer began transporting him to the station, but he informed the officer on the way that he wanted a lawyer present. Okay, good.
1: Mm-hmm. So then they just took him to jail, where he sits today, I think, waiting for a hearing. But here's the problem. These kids, they've been doing this to this guy for how long? 2 weeks.
0: At least.
1: Yeah. Now, the guy is in jail, and the kids are free to continue to do whatever it is they want to do. Now, maybe their parents had a talk with them, but it wouldn't be the same kind of talk as if this guy calls and says, your kid's been taunting me or tormenting me for 2 weeks. At that point, when I hear that call as a dad, I go over there and somebody's getting a beatdown, and it's my kid from me.
0: Yeah, that doesn't happen these days.
1: And that's
0: your angel is never in the wrong. What were you going to say, Goose?
2: I don't know.
0: Oh, okay.
2: No, I was about to say something, but yeah, I think Dwyer's right. You know, you just can't go off anymore.
0: And they can. And the kids can.
2: And that's what I was going to say. This guy, as Dwyer says, is sitting in jail. These kids, well, they're now on summer break.
0: What's it's the
2: just
0: thing?
2: The opposite.
0: Yeah. They're legends now. You got our favorite ding-dong ditch target. You got him thrown in jail?
1: Yeah.
0: And there's no word from the parents of the kids. Are they, like Dwyer said, mortified? Or are they like, you know, good. This crabby old dude had it coming.
1: Jimmy says, and I hope this is what this guy's lawyer says, I would argue that it's not kidnapping at all. It's restraining someone in the act of committing a crime. Now, I mean, that's a stretch, right? Because what is the crime? I mean, I guess maybe trespassing, disturbing the peace, maybe not jailable offenses, especially not for a kid. So it'd be hard to press that you were holding this criminal until police arrived. So,
0: but let's look at it from his perspective, or let's put on our adult hats. The police are there. The second the police show up, that's when you begin your angels. And the story is you can't believe what the kids are saying. He started it. He threw a rock at us. He's you know what I mean? If the cops are there, they're going to instantly want to get out of trouble. They're not saying that we didn't do anything.
1: Right.
0: You know what I mean?
1: I don't know if there were any kids left when the cops got there, except for the kid that he had.
0: Well, they're going to round him up and talk to him because they're getting his side of the story.
2: So now in hindsight, what do you say is the best option? It's got to be install a Ring camera, record hours of whatever these kids are doing, and then post it on the community Facebook page?
1: I suppose maybe in today's society, that's the best way to go about doing it, but you can't post those kids' images on Facebook.
0: Bullcrap. Sure you can. They're on your property. You ding-dong, you came on my property. Absolutely you can.
1: The other thing is, now you are involved in an investigation and in pursuing, you know, something other than what you want to be doing. So that to me, Goose, is

0: unrealistic solution. I think I would go with what Corman Dave would say, and I would just rig my yard with claymores or maybe like some traps filled some with bamboo sticks at the bottom. Yeah, okay. Something
1: this
0: like
1: from
0: that.
1: The guy who said, you can't post their images on Facebook.
0: Go to with claymores.
2: Yep. Hang on. Bear trap.
1: Hang on, we'll be.
0: Not on Facebook.
1: We'll be back. It's 5:52.
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4: According to a police report, Larson took matters into his own hands after he said a group of juveniles spent weeks ding-dong ditching his home.
5: I mean, it sounds ridiculous, but...
4: Neighbors say the harassment has been ongoing.
6: They join in groups and they want to taunt and harass and taunt and harass. That's when it's a problem. And they know. They've got their phones ready. They're going to video everything. It puts law-abiding citizens in a bad situation.
7: That's the smartest lady I've ever heard from South Carolina right there.
5: They got their phones, and that's what they want. Yep. They got the viral video, and you don't see the 2 weeks leading up to that moment.
7: Right.
5: Where this guy has had enough. But you certainly can't grab a kid and drag him into your house. Can't do that. Because, especially, like Goose said, you know, back when we were doing it, these guys were Vietnam vets. They didn't drag you into your house and be the,
7: you'd be in the pit in the basement.
5: That's right. We got ways of making you talk, kid.
7: My hope for this story is that once the parents, I mean, and all the parents know now, right? They all know, and hopefully they've all seen their kids' phones with all the videos of all their wonderful, darling children's behavior on them. Because they capture it, because that's what they do. And hopefully, they'll just ask the police to drop the charges. You know, that's because that's the way this should have gone. There should have never been this problem. The kids were rightfully captured, which is one of the things my dad told me years ago, throwing snowballs at cars in the wintertime. He's like, I wouldn't do it, but if you get caught, those are the consequences. And he was right. So these kids, they got caught. And if the one kid who he asked, who's your parents? He's like, he didn't say anything. So he got dragged into a house. Then the cops get there. What's the first thing the cops ask the kid? Who are your parents?
5: I don't know.
7: Kid immediately says who his parents are. He gets released. They get emboldened to continue to behave this way because there's no consequence. I mean... You know, that's the. Sometimes you need that old neighbor to beat the sense into you. You know.
5: Well, if you haven't seen it yet, this reminds me of that thing that's on Netflix. What is it?
7: Perfect Neighbor.
5: The Perfect Neighbor. Now that woman was a lunatic, but those kids knew what they were doing as well. The story is that this woman got pushed to the point where she shot through the door because somebody was banging on her door. Mm-hmm. Now she's absolutely full of crap. She knew what she was doing, and those kids knew what they were doing as well. They would throw stuff into her yard. What the? She took my iPad. Yeah, you threw it at her. And here's the telling thing. They refer to her as, quote unquote, the Karen. So they got a nickname for her, you know, and they're going to push and push and push. And in the case of the Netflix story, she went and got a gun. Now, she's a liar. She felt that her life was threatened. But this guy, he had enough. It's going to end badly for him because legally he's in trouble.
7: Yeah, and the crime involved a kid. Kidnapping.
5: Yeah.
7: And all he did was wake up from his nap. I mean, I don't know. I disagree. Like I said, this is a story that I read and, you know, 25 years ago,

0: I'm a completely different person reading this story than I am today. And, I have my old man moments when I see kids go screaming by on e-bikes, you know, and...
1: Shit, this guy did nothing wrong, you guys. The out-of-control juveniles and their parents are to blame. It's a shame that he was arrested. I'm looking at, now I'm looking at some of the comments from one of the stories. Arrested for a juvenile prank that harms no one? Well, it does harm people because it pushes people to, you know, they're clearly you're coming into their yard. I don't care if you're 13, 14, 8, 9, 10. You got a phone, you know what you're doing. Would you get upset if someone continually came to your door over and over and over?
2: I mean, would it be a bad thing if I just opened the door and my dog got out?
1: There's an idea. The kids are in your yard. Mm-hmm. You're not invited there. Kids are kids. I get it. If somebody tackled my kid over a prank and took them into their home without my consent, I would go to jail for what I would do to that person. Okay, tough guy.
0: I mean,

0: right, and that now sounds stupid, I know my rights. Your kid doesn't have the right to terrorize him. He just doesn't. Go play Little League in the park. Go do something else. Stay at home in your basement, play video games. I don't care.
1: Somebody called 911 to report that a neighbor had encountered four kids on e-bikes, and the man had one of the kids detained on his porch. The dispatcher, the 911 dispatcher, could hear a kid in the background. The kid was saying that he was being choked. The 911 dispatcher told the caller to tell the guy to let go of the child. Police arrived at the home. Responding officer spotted a man holding a child inside. The officer got the door open, grabbed the man, and placed him in handcuffs. Police say Larson admitted he had unsuccessfully tried to locate the children when they began ringing his doorbell earlier in the month when they woke him on June 1st. Boy, that was Monday. He assumed they had returned to apologize. Instead, they taunted him more before fleeing again, he told police.
0: And I'd love to hear from Dad, who would go on the porch and have to go to jail for what he would do to that guy.
1: Tough guy.
0: I'd like to hear the conversation he would have with his kid about what his kid was doing. Or is that just okay? Is that just fine? Oh, I'll get you a new e-bike, my little precious baby.
1: 6:05, back in a minute.
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5: So this is, the story comes from Mount Pleasant, South Carolina. I initially started looking at Mount Pleasant, Iowa.
6: When I saw Mount Pleasant, that's the reason I clicked on the story, because I thought it was here. Now, I was glad that it wasn't once I read all the crap that's going on.
5: Yeah,
6: hopefully this will all work out where I don't think the parents of the kids have any ability. They don't have any say in what the police charge this guy with. But hopefully a good lawyer will come in and just kind of... Everything needs to just calm down a little bit, right? I mean, there's a little bit of, you know, kids being kids.
5: Mm-hmm.
6: They obviously took it too far. And getting caught is part of the growing up process. That's when you learn what you can and can't get away with. It's very valuable. Yeah, the kid's probably traumatized because the guy grabbed him and brought him up onto his porch, it sounds like, and then into his house. Bad decision. The guy even says, what I did was wrong.
5: Which he shouldn't have said, because you don't want to admit any wrongdoing, right, to a cop. And like somebody said, let's have a look at the body cam footage of this. That'll give us an idea. But, I mean, we were all kids, and the goal is to rile up the cranky old man until you get some kind of a reaction.
6: Yep.
5: That'll get you neighborhood cred, and lights and sirens are 911 gets involved.
6: Yeah.
5: That's when the game is over.
6: Mm-hmm.
5: You know, you got a reaction for sure. But, and it looks like he's still being held.
6: That's what it said as of last night. I'm not sure. I'm not sure what the situation is. I couldn't find an update on it.
5: Can you, Megan, can you look up the inmate booking and see in Mount Pleasant, South Carolina? Because there's no update as to where this thing stands. If he's been... It clearly says he was busted.
6: And I was thinking to myself, like, as I'm reading this story, oh, Mount Pleasant, it's, you know, these kids are riding down a road that maybe is blacktop, you know, might still be gravel. It's South Carolina, right? I have no idea what South Carolina looks like. The city's about as big as Davenport.
5: Okay.
6: So at first I thought, don't all these people know each other? Like, can't they just sit down at a block party and talk it out? But I guess maybe that's not entirely the case. These kids are picking the best. These kids are picking the best fruit.
5: Police entered the residence, removed this guy, the 50-year-old. It says removed him from the child and took him into custody. The child then left the house and joined friends gathered outside.
6: Joined friends?
5: Yeah. Well, the other three.
6: Where's the parents,
5: four,
6: though? Got taken to his parents' house. The parents may still not even know this happened.
5: Larson told police that after seeing the children ride away, he crossed the street, concealed himself behind a bush in a neighbor's yard, and waited for them to return. When the juveniles rode close enough, he said he tackled them off of their bicycle and onto the side of the road near his home.
6: Yep.
5: The two children were on the bicycle at the time. Two children were on the bicycle, singular, at

0: at the time.
1: Oh, so two kids on one bike. Okay.
0: I guess.
1: All right.
0: Yeah, let's see the body cam footage. Let's see.
1: Well, Ring doorbell footage will be probably. But I mean, he doesn't deny what happened. I mean, so he says what he, you know, he admitted it to the cops, I guess. So.
0: Today in rock history is coming up in just a second here. 6:13.
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3: We're following up on the primary elections today. Republicans Jason Davis and Wayne Kenneker have advanced to the November ballot for the Dubuque County Board of Supervisors. Davis led the Republican primary with more than 3,000 votes, followed by Kenneker. Democrats Kristen Deitzel and Rick Dickinson will also be on the ballot after running unopposed in their primary. Voter turnout was 18% in Dubuque County. And a political newcomer topped the Republican primary field in the Iowa governor's race. Businessman and farmer Zach Lane beat out four other candidates, including one backed by President Trump. Lane defeated 4th District Congressman Randy Feenstra by just over 1,600 votes. And one of Dubuque's most decorated high school athletes will be inducted into the Iowa Letter Winners Club and University of Iowa Athletics Hall of Fame this fall. The Telegraph Herald reports Amy Tanney starred for the Hawkeye women's basketball team from 1995 to 1999. The ceremony is set for September 4th.

0: The ceremony is set for September 4th.
1: ABC News, I'm Sherry Preston. After more than 18 hours, the Senate has passed a $70 billion immigration enforcement bill. Alaska's Lisa Murkowski, the only Republican to join Democrats in voting against it, and the stipulation it contained, banning President Trump's $1.8 billion anti-weaponization fund. The bill will fund ICE and Border Patrol through the end of the president's term. The House passing a bill to aid Ukraine and to sanction key segments of the Russian economy. There's a hearing scheduled today in front of an appeals court over the massive ballroom President Trump says is a national security issue. A federal judge issued an injunction 3 months ago, says ABC's Peter Haralambos.
2: Judge Richard Leon, back in March, ruled that Trump went well beyond his authority in building this ballroom without getting any kind of authorization from Congress.
1: Amid a heightened threat environment, some are warning about security at World Cup matches, the first ones beginning in less than a week. This is ABC News.
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4: I'm KWWL Chief Meteorologist Mark Schnackenberg. Chance of showers and thunderstorms each day into early next week. Doesn't mean it's going to rain every day, everywhere, but the chances are there. And it's going to be warm. High temperatures will be in the middle to upper 80s. Then we get into Tuesday and Wednesday. Highs will be closer to 90 degrees, and it'll be very humid for much of next week. From KWW, well, that is your storm alert. Weather 7.
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5: Can't believe it's already 6:17, man. 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Happy birthday to Pete Wentz, a Fallout Boy. He is 47. Mark Wahlberg, who was the highest paid actor 10 years ago and still does pretty well for himself. He's 55. Montana Mounds is 62. Now get this. She was only in two fine films.
4: Two.
5: She could have done so much more with that name, though. Sure.
4: Haven't we all accidentally starred in two ports?
5: Probably more now than ever. She was in Girls Around the World 20 and also Girls Around the World 27. And those are solid films. But she missed out on Mighty Mounds, MILF Mounds. Sometimes you feel like a nut. Sometimes you feel like Montana Mounds. And the pitcher takes the mound. All of those she could have been in. But alas, she just did the two. Kenny G is 70. Susie Orman is born today. Freddie Stone from Sly and the Family Stone is 77. Here's some junk that happened today in rock history. 1956, Elvis Presley went on the Milton Berle show and thrust his junk at the camera. It caused so much controversy that from then on, cameras would only shoot him from the waist up. In 1965, the Rolling Stones released Satisfaction. 1968, today in rock history, the great Robert Kennedy was shot at the Ambassador Hotel in L.A. Just after winning the California Democratic primary, he died the next day. Former NFL superstar Rosie Grier, who was working as a bodyguard for Kennedy, helped take down his assassin, Sirhan Sirhan. I believe, too, the Rolling Stones saw that news and added the line as someone shouted out, "Who killed the Kennedys?" to Sympathy for the Devil that they were recording at the time. 1977, Alice Cooper's pet boa constrictor was bitten by a rat that was trying to eat and died. Well, I mean, that's just the circle of life, right? 1982, Sophia Loren finished serving a 17-day sentence in an Italian jail for tax evasion. 1983, today in rock history, U2 play a concert at Red Rocks that was filmed for a BBC television special. The BBC backed out.
4: Why?
5: So they, I don't know. They went ahead and filmed it anyway, even though the rain all day long cut the crowd in half, but they went ahead and did the concert anyway. Their inspired performance in the cold and mist solidified the band as a great show band and basically gave them their reputation and started their careers. In 2000, Baltimore Ravens linebacker Ray Lewis pleaded guilty to a misdemeanor in order to get murder charges dropped in the stabbing deaths of two men at an Atlanta Super Bowl party that he was at, where he killed the guys. He retired in 2013. I wonder what the misdemeanor was. Like, okay, look, we basically got
4: by
5: you.
4: By the way, the window tinting, it's
5: okay.
4: Too dark.
5: 2002, Dee Dee Ramone died of an accidental drug overdose. He was 49. Same year, Elizabeth Smart was kidnapped right out of her bedroom

0: by two homeless people. She was found alive and well 9 months later. I don't know how well, but just 18 miles from her Salt Lake home. 2004, the 40th president, Ronald Reagan, died from pneumonia after a 10-year battle with Alzheimer's at the age of 93. And finally, today in rock history, in 2013, this was the day Rob Halford announced that Judas Priest was reforming after their retirement 2 years earlier and would begin to tour, which they have done since. And that is a look at today in rock history.
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0: recorded live at Red Rocks on this day in 1983. It's U2. New Year's Day, 6:30 with Dwyer and Michaels.
1: When I was watching that video, I was pretty taken with, I was just a kid, right? I was just in high school. That's just four guys up on stage, kind of in the rain. I mean, it's a perfect setting. The two opening bands didn't play that day because the forecast was pouring rain. But they had spent a lot of money to get a film crew there. In fact, a lot of the crew wanted to leave. They didn't want to be there.
0: They were all
1: union guys, and they said, you know, we don't work in the rain. But the producers they spent all this money. One thing I learned is in that video, you might see, if you remember it, there's these giant torches that are on the, it gives Red Rocks this kind of medieval look. There's these giant torches at the top, all the way around the top of the basin. And I was reading an article that said a lot of people who subsequently went to a show at Red Rocks for another band were disappointed to find that those aren't there. They were put there for the filming of this concert.
0: Really?
1: Another thing I learned is since the first

0: two bands didn't perform and the weather was kind of suspect, only about half as many people as who bought tickets showed up to the show. So the band and the other two bands played another concert the next night at an auditorium for free for anybody who was holding tickets, which I thought was kind of neat. The opening acts, I think The Alarm and The Divinals. Just a really cool moment captured. I know I get a lot of crap because I like YouTube, but when I watched that video and I saw that band, just four guys up on stage, that keyboard part into that guitar solo, that's all played by The Edge. He's got his guitar sitting on his lap while he's playing keyboards and then immediately switches out to do the guitar solo. So they didn't have like 15 musicians on stage and, you know, a gospel backing band or any of that stuff. It was just, it captured a really raw moment in time for those guys. And that's kind of when I became a fan. And, you know, I can't help how they became, but man, I love that.
1: Ladies and gentlemen, a warm Red Rocks welcome, please, from Dublin, Ireland, U2!
2: And it's cold.
0: Yeah.
2: So when they announced that, you know, the band's taking the stage, and everybody's taking off their raincoats and running towards the stage because they've been waiting for the skies to clear.
0: Yeah. It's a pretty cool moment. But that's that was in 1983. It's largely considered still one of the best concert videos and recorded concert albums ever.
2: And it almost didn't happen.
0: Yep.
2: How much did they spend?
0: Well,
2: filming
0: U2 spent $30,000. That's all the money they had.
2: 30 grand.
0: But the production company had to be paid $400,000 to come and shoot. They shot the entire concert. So it was a huge production, but it went way over budget. And U2 only had 30 grand. So they had to borrow the money from their record company, you know. Which kind of sucks. It's what, their first or second tour of America. You know, they're not making a ton of money yet. War had just been released, so there weren't a lot of hits yet. But that's quite a risk the record company took on an unknown band. That just doesn't happen anymore.
2: Yeah.
0: A very cool story.
2: All right, we'll be back in just a moment. 6:35.
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0: Van Halen. Pound Cake. 643.
1: One of the singers of that band announced a show here on July 31st. That would be a David Lee Roth solo project. That's coming to the Rust Belt. Tickets are on sale again this morning at 10 a.m. You'll be able to get yours, or you could just listen to our show and get them without the price tag associated, other than the cost of listening to the show, which we know is quite high.
0: Steve Wheeler's are in action tomorrow night. We'll have some tickets to give away for that. They beat the Blizzard once at home. We've only got two wins so far this season.
2: Three,
0: sorry.
2: Get it right.
1: Woo! Don't forget those sugar skulls. They handed us a win. God bless them.
0: I was there for that one. Yes, that was a nail biter.
1: I guess handed us a win wouldn't be the perfect description of that game.
0: This hasn't been the season that they hoped it would be, for sure. And boy, it not... A loss is still a loss, but some of them they clearly should not have lost. Is it fair to say, and this sounds like sour grapes, but this team is better than the record shows.
3: Mm-hmm. Well, aren't you their self-proclaimed lucky good luck charm?
0: Yeah. They've won every time that I've been there.
3: Mm-hmm. So how come you're letting the team down by not showing up?
0: I have other things to do. You got to do something. I can't be there. I was there to kickstart the season.
1: What if you were to donate your foot so a couple of the players could have it on a keychain?
0: Well, I'm using it right now. I got to take that to the ski show.
1: Bill's foot would go a long way to solidify your reputation.
3: Would that be something they rub as they're running out to the field as they come out of the locker room?
4: I got something they can rub.
1: Yeah, hey, whatever weird stuff you got going on.
4: But it's not for the dudes. Moose, you ever seen this thing? It's a monster.
1: No winning streak is worth that.
4: You stay out of it, ponytail. No, you don't know nothing.
1: You know what, you guys? Just
4: identified more women than you've had hot meal. I'll tell you that right now.
1: How about just 500 to finish the season?
4: Last time you watched that bird's nest that you call hair, ponytail? Huh?
1: It was this morning. I used the native brand coconut.
4: I just nailed a Native American named coconut. Uh-huh. So same thing. Today, actually. You think I'm making this up?
1: No, I do not.
4: Okay, good.
1: We spent the first part of the show talking about these terrible children, horrible truants and terrible, terrible children.
0: And it looks like that guy is still in jail. Best we could tell, his bond is set at, was it $1,800, Goose? Something like that. And it's odd because they don't say it. It says current status. Inmate status. And it says current. So I asked Goose, I'm like, well, does that mean that he is currently an inmate?
1: Or the case is just still going? But two of the charges, so he's been charged with three things. Two of the charges have zero bail associated with it. The only one that has bail

0: Is it the kidnapping one?
1: I'm sorry. It's $1,000. $1,087.
0: Yeah. So if he can't afford $100 to get out of jail, plus he's got an attorney. I don't know. Well,
1: booking status current. Booking time 18:31. So all right, that was 6:30 on Monday that they took him in. This is the guy who drugged some ding-dong ditch kids into his house.
0: Mm-hmm. So that's the story we started with. Here's a little bit better of a story. I just saw this posted on Facebook. There was a kid whose Eagle Scout project was to paint the entire riverfront pavilion on the levee in LeClaire. His name is Ethan Kaufman. And it was his Eagle Scout project to paint the whole riverfront pavilion. He did it over Memorial Day weekend. I didn't think anything of it. My wife and I were walking on the levee.
1: That sounds like a big job.
0: And it was. And there must have been, and I think this is why I thought it was so cool, but I didn't even know at the time it was an Eagle Scout project, because they weren't drawing attention to themselves, which I think is another cool thing. Like, they didn't have a big sign out front, you know, hey, guess what I'm doing? But it was him and obviously some dads and some moms and some younger scouts probably and brothers and sisters. I mean, there must have been 15 people all out there scraping and painting and putting drop cloths down and masking stuff. And I just thought to myself, not only as I'm reading this, not only is Ethan a person who's civically minded, because mm-hmm. this project obviously was pretty big, but for his Eagles, his Eagle badge, or not his Eagle badge, his Eagle Scout.
1: His project.
0: Thank you. But he was able to engage other people to come and do it with him.
1: Well, that's part of it. You're like a foreman on a job, and that's the whole idea.
0: Mm-hmm.
1: You got to, my recollection was, it's something sizable enough that there's a certain amount of work hours that need to be put in.
0: Mm-hmm.
1: Let's say it's 40 hours. But it's got to be more than just your work hours. You have to have other people.
0: So like a leadership project.
1: That's exactly it, yeah.
0: I wish I had known more about that, because sitting around with my feet up drinking a lemonade as a foreman, I mean, that's right up my alley.
1: No,
0: I could have been an Eagle Scout if I had just stuck with it.
1: You're not Eagle material.
0: Dude, I know.
1: We're not looking for somebody like you, hippie boy.
0: Nope. Nope. Maybe I could clean up after the project's done. I could be that guy.
1: I can't remember how many kids helped me with my, and mine was, I bit off more than I can chew.
0: But that's also a learning experience, right? That's the whole point.
1: Yeah, I learned that I should
0: should aim a little lower.
1: Yeah. Well, the first thing I submitted one, and the idea got rejected by the city. They didn't need that. I was going to mark all of the fire hydrants with things so that you could see them when there's snow.
0: Okay, like a red flag or an orange flag or just some sort of markering.
1: Yeah, but it got turned down because the city didn't want it. Because they, look, kid, we don't need you tinkering around with the fire hydrants. And I think it was because they already had a system in place or something like that. Because that idea came from, there was a kid in another town over who painted all the fire hydrants. Because it was for like the bicentennial year. I'm like, man, that's easy. We'll just go and paint them all red.
0: Yeah. Was that when they were all painted to look like Uncle Sam? Like they had suspenders on them and the face was...
1: Well, that was, a kid had done that. But so my project was doing, there was this high-rise, it was an apartment building, 6 stories for independent living for senior citizens. And, there was no internet back then, of course, and they had this program, the fire department did, where you'd fill out your medical equipment, or your medical...
0: information.
1: Drugs that you're on, and you put on a piece of paper, and you roll it up, and you put it inside of this plastic tube inside of a refrigerator. And the idea was, if there was ever a fire and you were unresponsive, they would know that, okay, this person is allergic to penicillin. Mm-hmm.

0: or this person has a pacemaker or whatever.
1: Fridge full of ganja.
0: And if the fire were to come through, refrigerators are the closest thing to having like a safe.
1: Mm-hmm.
0: So I gathered up all of these plastic vials and all of the paperwork, and then hundreds and hundreds and hundreds of bread ties, because that's how you fastened them inside of one of the racks
1: yep.
0: in the refrigerator. And but trying to convince these old people to fill this stuff out, I mean, they would hide. They would pretend to not be home. They didn't want to answer the door. And who wants some kid knocking on your door? You see what happens?
1: Yeah, right.
0: So it took me forever to get this thing done. But that's the idea. That's just like this. Yeah. I'm sure you have to submit it. You got to get it approved. You have to keep track of hours and all of that. So good.
1: Yeah, that's very cool. Congratulations, Ethan Kaufman. Did his Eagle Scout project over Memorial Day weekend. Good for you, man. Good for you. Very cool.
0: Coming up, has everybody seen this video that's going around? I believe it's from a junior high, or certainly an elementary school. It looks like it's a kid's talent show at a school. And this kid's talent is, well, before I tell you, do you remember performing something at your talent show at school?
2: I think I twirled batons.
0: You did baton twirling.
1: I emceed it. I was not. They looked at me and said, "No talent there. How would you like to emcee it for us?"
3: Man, I wanted to do it with my mad yo-yo skills.
1: Yeah,
3: but I could never learn mad yo-yo skills.
1: Okay, that's a big stepping stone.
0: Yeah,
1: big hurdle. What was you?
0: I was going to be a magician, so I had a whole magic act.
1: Oh, yeah.
0: Oh, man. And well, this kid, and it sounds dumb, he does bird calls with his mouth. Again, sounds dumb until you hear him. And what he does is he's got a basket full of like stuffed animals of different birds. Clearly, the kid is a bird nerd. He's got a T-shirt on that says, "This is my bird watching shirt," or something like that.
1: Okay.
0: And it is at a talent show?
2: It is, yeah, in Oklahoma.
0: Okay. How old is the kid?
2: He's now 12.
0: 12, okay.
2: But this isn't the first time he's started this talent.
0: What is gig? This is played? He's been doing this for years and now he's now 12? He's been doing it since he was 2?
2: He has been doing it since he was 6.
0: Okay.
2: And this is not the first time he's gone viral for it.
0: Okay. It's, I think it was Barstool Sports that picked up the latest one, like from the talent show. And it's like, okay, give up. What was the title of that? If you think you could do bird impressions, you better quit right now.
1: Right.
0: Or something like that. Or something along the lines of, this is the best 4 minutes of your day, guaranteed. Do you know what the kid's name is?
2: His name is Samuel.
0: Samuel, the bird call kid. So we'll get into that coming up in a little bit here. We'll take a break. Friday song is on the way next.
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8: I'm going to drink a lot of beer and stay out.

0: yesterday that were just out of this world. Never seen them before. And if you have a car that's like that, that might be included, go ahead and get it to us. You can go to twodorks.com and click on the application. Make sure that you affix a photo to it before you hit send or submit or whatever the button says. And we need that by Sunday night.
1: Dear Dorks, I missed it. What was Michael's overachiever Eagle Scout project? It was getting your medical information written down so that in case you were unconscious in your home and let's say there was a fire, the rescue people would come, go to your refrigerator and find this vial, this plastic tube that had everything on it. And it was a nationwide thing many, many years ago. Well, once it got approved, I said I would do it at this independent living apartment complex for senior citizens, not knowing how many residents there were, and it took forever.
0: Yeah.
1: Forever. So, but once it's approved, it's kind of hard to go back and alter it and say, you know what? Floors 1 through 3, those are the ones I want to save. The other ones, you can die. So, yeah, that's what it was. It was called The Vial for Life. And if you Google it, I think there's still information out there. Do you remember when the fire department, and maybe they did that around here, you could get these stickers and put it on the bedroom windows of kids? It was called Tot Finder.
0: Mm-hmm.
1: You remember that?
0: I think when we grew up, yeah, ours was like a red dot.
1: Yeah.
0: What ours were.
1: Did you have that?
2: Yeah, I remember that too.
1: Tot Finder. Get the kids. Mom and dad, you can burn.
0: Mm-hmm. Mm-hmm.
2: I also remember they stopped doing that because they're like, oh, now people know which bedrooms
1: right,
2: the children are in.
1: It was helpful for firemen and predators.
2: Yes.
1: Yep.
0: There was a time when the kids were in grade school where I think somebody came to the house, or maybe it was a school-sponsored program. Mm. They gave you a little sticker that you put on the front door window, or like the storm door or something, that just kind of had a list of everybody. It was like what the back window of a lot of cars look like. You know, you got stick figure mom, stick figure dad, mm-hmm. stick figure dog, stick figure 3 kids, and a stick figure turtle, whatever. It's the same kind of thing. It just had a description of all the occupants in the house for the emergency services.
1: And for the predators to go, all right,
0: yeah, right.
1: Look at this.
0: Perfect.
1: She should be about 12 now. And I don't remember how many hours it was, but it was a lot. I mean, you think a full-time job is 40 hours, and when you're in school and you're 12 or 13 years old trying to organize this, and there was paperwork, you had to write it up and submit it and get it approved. So anyway, Dwyer saw this Eagle Scout project, and it's completed now?
0: Yeah, it was very cool. It was completed over Memorial Day weekend.
1: They were repainting the pavilion in LeClaire.
0: So, and that's Ethan Kaufman. So is he now a candidate for Eagle Scout, or is like...
1: Well, that was his project, so I would imagine that's all part of it.
0: Is that like the last thing you do? You do your project, and then you're like, all right, bitches, it's up to you.
1: We don't use the word bitches.
0: Okay, all right. Again, I am not Eagle Scout material.
1: I believe Eagles females are called a hen, maybe?
0: Okay. That's it, hens. What do you say?
1: No. Again, folks, Dwyer was never leadership material.
0: Not then, not now, not ever.
1: So maybe people don't understand the process or what it is, and if you see it in the newspaper, that's why it's such a big deal. And I tell kids, Boy Scouts or whatever, that I got my first job, and it's 100% true. At my interview, you know, I put together my resume. They didn't care about my degree. They didn't care about my work experience. Obviously, if I'm applying for a job at this radio station, I had better have my chops.
0: Mm-hmm.
1: But it's the two owners of the company and the general manager. Three guys firing questions at me. And the one dude who, I'll never forget it, he drove a Jaguar. And I thought that, I'm like, oh boy, here we go. He's like... He's like, well, first of all, I'm looking over this. I can tell you right now, you've got the job just because I tell me, and he wanted to ask me about my Eagle project.
0: Mm-hmm.
1: So And he's...

0: he was never a Boy Scout, but he said, I know about the program, and anybody who as a teenager can do this, I know that you're goal-oriented or something, and if I give you a task, I know you'll be able to see it through.
1: Yeah.
0: That was basically the message. And your parents and your the scout leaders would tell you all of that. This will come in handy later in life. And as a kid, you're like, bull crap. Just give me my little bat. I want to, you know. And in my family, I was under, well, I wanted to do it, but I was under a lot of pressure because my grandpa was a scout master and grandma was she was a troop leader or something, den mother or whatever. And none of my uncles made it. The one was a complete letdown. And my youngest uncle made it, but had to give it up because he didn't get his eagle because he aged out. And he was a football player and stuff, and he got into girls. And so I heard it all the time from those guys, you know, Grandpa especially. He wanted to make sure that I went to Philmont and went to Camp Macajuan and make sure you get your eagle. Make sure you get it. Make sure you'd be the first one in the family, you know.
1: Yeah, cool.
0: Yeah. So JR says, hey, you guys, thanks for sharing the story. For Eagle Scout projects, we shoot for 85 to 150 man hours for projects.
1: Damn. That's a lot.
0: Well, and it's not, you keep, and that's the thing, you're in charge of time cards, like, and you have your buddies. Hey, Rob Rosenthal, you were here for 8 hours, right?
2: No.
0: Four?
2: No.
0: You know, so you fudged it a little, but it's set up. It's impossible to cheat at it, right? Because there's a leader who is there with you. Obviously, you have to be driven to and from. They know how long it is, so it's sort of a test of your honesty as well. But it's simply unavoidable that you can't cheat to get mm-hmm. to get through this thing.
1: Right back to JR though, Eagle Scout to Eagle Scout. Yeah. What's that thing about when you're done? You're like, all right, bitches, it's up to you. I did my bit. I don't know how it goes. I don't know. I know there's a secret handshake and there's
0: right. You
1: know,
0: on my honor. I will do my best to do my duty, bitches.
1: Yeah. Mumbo jumbo. Yeah. Right. La la la la.
0: So Eagle Scout projects have to benefit the community, right? You can get no benefit out of it whatsoever. Like, I couldn't go out and build, okay, the ski jump, see, is going to be, everybody else in the neighborhood could use it. No, no, no, no, no, no. They'll see right through that. Who wants to go and do work for old people at an independent living high rise? Nobody, especially when you're 12, 13 years old.
1: Mm-hmm.
0: So it can't benefit the community. I mean, I'm sorry. It can only benefit the community, not the kid. And JR says, not like the troop. It's not, all right, so we're going to do the new camping setup here. So it can't be that. He says leadership is perhaps the main goal of the project. Teach and aid the scouts in leadership skills and development. And that's true. Like I said, you're the foreman. And, boy, you got, once it gets approved, then it has to be submit when it's done, right? You do an outline. Here's what I plan to do. I've got permission from, you know, the condominium place. These are my employees that I've lined up, and they've committed to help me for X number of hours. And I'm going off the top of my head.
1: But think of all the stuff you have to organize and put together.
0: I so wanted to give up. And my mom's like, the hell, you're not. Just write it out, because that once it's approved, then you have to keep track and log everything. Progress reports. I think you had to take pictures and this and that. And then when it's done, once it's completed, now you got to submit the summary type. It's like a term paper.
1: Okay, that's the part I'm talking about.
0: What?
1: All right, bitches.
0: No,
1: now
0: there's
1: it's up
0: no
1: to
0: bit
1: you.
0: To please.
1: I did my bit. How about you come across with some of them there patches? Or whatever. I don't know. You guys have a special way of saying it.
0: But you know, you have to submit it. Is in a 3-ring binder, and it's supposed

0: supposed to look professional. And I, you know, you had to, when you go in front of your board of review, you got to be prepared to talk about it. They'll fire questions at you. How did you do this? Who, what was the most difficult part? Who did you have to kick anybody off of your team? All of that sort of
1: stuff.
0: I was prepared.
1: I didn't even think about that.
0: I was prepared for all of these questions because the guy from the district comes in, right?
1: Mm-hmm.
0: He asked me none of that stuff. I'm like, okay, Rob Rosenthal, he was the one who I see leadership qualities. Stephen Leffelman, I'll never use him again because he's a turd and I don't like his brother. No, I can't say that. I'm prepared for all of these questions. And they're asking me stupid stuff. Like he's asking me, where would you, if you could live anywhere in the country, where would you live? And I'm like, I went to the old people's independent live. Why do you want to know this?
1: Do you want me to answer? I think I can answer that as you.
0: Here's my friend Greg. He shows a lot of leadership qualities. He helped me on my project. Yes, Gregory?
1: It's in the packet, bitches.
0: No,
1: he
0: meant to say, thank you. Thank you. No, but what they did was they asked me a whole bunch of questions that had nothing to do with it. And then because they interviewed my mom and dad first and then they compared them. And said, if he could live anywhere, he would live in Colorado because he likes the mountains. And I said, if I could live anywhere, Hawaii, because I've never been there. It was none of it matched. But I did get a question right. What do you want to do for a profession? And I said, radio. And my mom and dad knew that. But the why? And my parents said, well, we know it's he's not... He's either going to be a DJ or an architect, but we're prepared for it to be something, you know, non-traditional. Mm-hmm. And I think I said DJ. My backup was going to be architect. And why do I want to do this profession? Because they get done. They only work 4 hours a day, and they can come home and watch cartoons.
1: Yes, yes. Still working toward that. But we're getting closer, man.
0: That was how it went. So there you go. So if you see stories about Eagle Scouts and Eagle Scout projects, that's you might not realize how much is involved with the thing, but it's grueling.
1: I think it's lost on the general public. Even when I see these projects, I don't know all of the work that goes into them. I do now. I have a better understanding now because I'm an adult and I see how things take forever to get done. I mean, and if anything, that life skill is the most valuable thing. Leadership is obviously... You know, leadership is something you can either hone or ignore. But I don't think it's anything you can learn. I think leadership is something that you're born with and that you can hone it to the level that you can make it useful. Not everybody's born for it. But what this project and others like them really show you is the procedure.
0: And you're exactly right. That you see the end result. And that really is so little to do with it.
1: Mm-hmm.
0: But what you don't know is the behind the scenes and how close I bet every kid came to wanting to quit.
1: Yep.
0: And it takes, I mean, I remember I'm sitting there, it's summertime, and I had to have it done by whatever date. Not because I was going to age, I just wanted it to be done. Mm-hmm. Before school started.
1: You set yourself a deadline.
0: Yeah, and God, I'm inside. All the kids are outside, and I'm having to write. I remember I had the notebook, and I had to fill it out, and just, ugh. So when you see stories about this, or when you hear it in the news, or see, like Dwyer saw, they painted the pavilion. You might think, big deal, it's a bunch of kids painting. That has so little to do with it. Mm-hmm. You know, I like hearing what projects they were submitted and were turned down. Because everybody, you know, the first thing, we're going to build a trampoline, right? Whatever it is. You usually start with something super self-serving.
1: Mm-hmm.
0: And, you know, I think that my idea that was, the only one that I could remember was the fire hydrant thing. And I knew it had something to benefit me. And they saw right through it. But the city didn't need it. But it had something to do with trying to get snowmobile trails or something like that.
1: My program is called Free Snowmobiles for All 50. 50-

0: 15-year-olds?
1: And that might have been part of it. I was going to mark snowmobile trails or something, but that wasn't seriously considered. So the there was a firefighter who was on our advisory thing and told me about this. You might want to look into this. I'm like, oh, yeah, that sounds easy. Hand out paperwork to old people and then tell them to put it in the refrigerator, tie it up, and it's done. Yep, I'll do that.
0: Right?
1: Like, oh, Lord. Dear Dorks, Ray says, when it comes to Eagle Scout, my nephew got his got Eagle Scout, and he joined the Marines. He got a promotion before he even went to basic training because they knew he was an Eagle Scout. So, yeah. Dear Dorks, shouldn't those vials be made of some kind of fireproof metal? You said they were made out of plastic. Well, that would just melt and ruin all the information inside. No. It was inside of a plastic tube, a vial. But the vial was, you would put it inside of your refrigerator, which the theory was that acted as a safe and protected the information.
0: Could I address that email?
1: You sure can.
0: I did my part, bitches. Now it's up to you.
1: Here's my...
0: Sometimes a more direct answer is just the better one. Kristen sent us a picture of her son's Eagle project, which is kind of cool. It looks like it's a mobile drying apparatus for firefighter equipment.
1: Gear drying rack.
0: That's pretty cool. Like if you've ever been around hockey clubs or hockey players or an ice sheet where hockey players play, you've seen those PVC pipes that are attached to a hairdryer, right? Because all the players throw their gloves on them during intermissions to kind of dry out their gloves.
1: Yeah.
0: Well, this is that on steroids, it looks like. And it's got taller posts or whatever for, so you can hang all your gear, your suspenders and your whatever, your waders. I don't know what firefighters wear, but all
1: okay,
0: that
1: well,
0: stuff.
1: Well, it's boots and it's shaped like a Y so that they could put like their suspenders, their waterproof pants on, and then it must have some sort of air circulation.
0: Yeah.
1: So Kristen says this was her son's Eagle project, the gear dryer, equipment dryer for the fire department. It works great. There were a few more people who came and helped, but we got most of them in the picture. It was a neat experience. So proud of anyone who receives this level of dedication and service. Did you guys know that there was an Eagle Scout project, this was years and years ago, that was a precursor to, it was an idea. They wanted to test people's shoes at airports because this kid thought... It could be a security problem or something like that. The kid was from Rockford, and he developed this shoe sensor thing as his Eagle Scout project, and they used it at the airport for a while. Can you look that up? I think we've talked about it before, but it was like, it was pretty clever. And, you know, years later, you got the guy who's lighting his shoes on fire, and now we got to take our shoes off. But it was some kind of a shoe scanner.
2: Josh Pfluger, it was a wedged box shape that he just hung a metal detector inside of with a bungee cord.
0: So you just put your shoes on it and it'll tell you and if there's anything funny in there.
1: And it would, was it a metal detector or was to, the idea was that somebody could put a weapon inside of the soles of shoes on a plane.
2: So this was,
1: this was in the 80s.
2: This was, he did this back in... 2003.
1: Oh, 2003. Okay.
2: It was just used as a pre-check before they walked through the actual metal detector. So if somebody's shoe went off on this beeper, then they would know, okay, we got to pull this one aside.
0: It was refined talk about somebody who has like the ability to foresee like beyond being 15, right? You know, you can see life and all of those qualities are tested when you're doing a project like this. And it's not exclusive to Eagle Scouts, but it is it's a milestone for scouting that takes an awful lot of hard work. No matter what organized group you're in, there are pinnacles like that. Eagle Scout is just so understood and

0: revered among accomplishment-based projects.
1: Well, everybody, I think, knows that it's hard to get. Like 1% of people get it. But I don't know that people understand why or what's behind it. You know, like I said, the end result, the final product. You look at that shoe scanner thing, and you're like, oh, that's dumb. But that's not the goal is the process. Mm-hmm. That's really what it's mostly about.
0: I'm looking at this picture of Kristen's son and his project and all the people that helped with it. The picture was included in the middle of the email. You had to scroll down where she said, and when he was finished, he's like, all right, bitches, now it's up to you.
1: Dry your crap, bitches.
0: Yeah.
1: I don't want any more wet gear, bitches.
0: I need more, no more wine and firefighters. All right, bitches? Now it's up to you.
1: Let's go. Get my pancake breakfast on the agenda. Hungry bitches.
0: I feel like I have a much bigger understanding now of Eagle Scout than I did before.
1: JR, who's from Suburban.
0: I don't even want to read it.
1: No. He's heavily involved. His son, Jack, just got his Eagle Scout. And he said, we don't learn to tie knots because we will use them. And I never really thought about this. That was another thing. Do you remember having to learn your knots even in Cub Scouts? Like, this is stupid.
0: Yeah.
1: What? No, it isn't. Could save a life someday.
2: Whatever. Yeah, we're going to get a job once we get an Eagle Scout.
1: Watch it. There was a thing, a knot that you could tie that would shorten the length of the rope. And I don't remember what it was called, a sheep bender or something like that. And you would tie it, and then the rope wouldn't be as long. I'm like, well, we got a pocket knife. Why don't we just cut the rope? Watch it. Okay, bitches.
3: It's a sheep shank.
1: Sheep shank. Mm-hmm. We don't tie knots because we will use them. We tie knots because they are hard.
0: Mm.
1: If you say bitches again.
0: Bill Michaels fun fact. Sheepshank was his nickname in prison. Dear Dorks, my oldest son is an Eagle Scout. Mm. His project was repairing headstones at the local cemetery. Yeah, that's talk about service that can never say thank you. You know what I mean? That's cool. I almost said that word right there.
1: I bet that's another one where you're like, that's easy, man. Take a little 409, paper towels, couple rolls, we're done.
0: Yeah.
1: Uh-huh. Until you get out there and you're like, oh, with a toothbrush.
0: Yeah.
1: And all it's 95 long. Degrees.
0: Yep.
1: Who else? What else did your kids do? This is good research.
0: Dwyer and Sheepshank.
1: Shut up. Michael's and the bitch is you.
0: Oh, that is very
1: right,
0: true.
1: Right, the dropout.
0: Very true.
1: You never crossed, you never got the arrow of light, did you?
0: I got to Weeblows, man, and that was it.
1: You do blow, that's for sure.
0: I had trouble with authority. That was my problem. You know, somebody tells you to do something, my first reaction is, why?
1: Yeah.
0: You got to make me want to do it. Why? Well, I'm not going to light a fire. That's raining out. Why don't I just go inside a room that's already got a heater on?
1: Listen.
0: Duh.
1: Pedro Patrol.
0: I was not Eagle Scout material. Still am not.
1: Hang on. We'll be 888-896-3675, dorks@twodorks.com. Back in just a moment.
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5: We're following up on the primary elections today. Republicans Jason Davis and Wayne Kenneker have advanced to the November ballot for the Dubuque County Board of Supervisors. Davis led the Republican primary with more than 3,000 votes, followed by Kenneker. Democrats Kristen Deitzel and Rick Dickinson will also be on the ballot after running unopposed in their primary. Voter turnout was 18% in Dubuque County. And a political newcomer topped the Republican primary field in the Iowa governor's race. Businessman and farmer Zach Lane beat out four other candidates, including one backed by President Trump. Lane defeated 4th District Congressman Randy Feenstra by just over 1,600 votes. And one of Dubuque's most decorated high school athletes will be inducted into the Iowa Letter Winners Club and University of Iowa Athletics Hall of Fame this fall. The Telegraph Herald reports Amy Tanney starred for the Hawkeye women's basketball team from 1995 to 1999. The ceremony is set for September 4th.
6: ABC News, I'm Sherry Preston. After a full night of debate, the Senate has moved forward President Trump's immigration funding bill. The future of the fund, set up as a part of President Trump's lawsuit against the IRS, voted

0: down. ABC's Rachel Scott's at the Capitol.
1: This morning, the Senate narrowly voting to approve a $70 billion immigration enforcement package without any measure to block President Trump's $1.8 billion so-called anti-weaponization fund. Alaska Senator Lisa Murkowski, the lone Republican, voting against the bill, which now heads to the House for approval.
0: The Senate has blocked a move that would have extended a program that allowed for key surveillance powers because some lawmakers were angry over the appointment of Bill Pulte as acting director of national intelligence. They say he does not have the qualifications and experience for that role. Some schools in session are going remote today, including Philadelphia, because of expected scorching temperatures throughout the Northeast. This is ABC News.
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1: I'm KWWL Chief Meteorologist Mark Schnackenberg. Chance of showers and thunderstorms each day into early next week. Doesn't mean it's going to rain every day, everywhere, but the chances are there. And it's going to be warm. High temperatures will be in the middle to upper 80s. Then we get into Tuesday and Wednesday. Highs will be closer to 90 degrees, and it'll be very humid for much of next week. From KWWL, that is your Storm Alert, Weather 7.
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0: 7:32. Welcome back. It's Dwyer and Michaels on a Friday morning. My son just sent me a message, and he's working, and his job, he works for Lovewell Fence and Deck, and his job takes him, remember when I was telling you about having to file his income tax? He had to file taxes in like a bunch of different states.
1: Yeah, it was like a nightmare because he had 10 W-2s or something.
0: Right. Mm-hmm. So right now he's in Kansas. Okay. Yep. Okay. So, well, now he's in Missouri. So he was in the state of Kansas. Now he's in Kansas City, Kansas. Or I'm sorry, he was in Missouri, Kansas City, Missouri. So each job site that they go to, they have to file state income taxes for all of those. And I don't remember how many it was up to the most recent tax filing. But I'm counting already. He's got Iowa, Wisconsin, Indiana, Missouri, Kansas. That's five. And I know he's going to Colorado. That's six. So anyway, he just sends me this question. When they travel, their job gives them a per diem for mm-hmm. food, right?
2: Yeah.
0: He's like, hey, Dad, this may be a question you don't know the answer to, but it's worth a shot. So I get $140 for food and S.
2: Mm-hmm. That's exactly how it's described.
0: Food and S.
2: Yeah, right.
0: Talks like a blue-collar laborer already, huh? And it's not taxed. It's just a flat 140. So does that count as income? And do I got to add all of this up and file it for taxes? Because I'm already up to this much money. And I'm like, ooh, how do they pay you? Like, is it on a separate check? Is it listed on your pay stub along with your wages? He's like, separate check. I'm like, okay. Do you know the answer to that? Because this is he installs decks. I don't need him to be an accountant and a tax preparer.
2: Well, there's two different answers, both equally viable.
0: If you're going to use the word, I'm not paying it, bitches. Hey, Sammy, this is your favorite nephew.
2: All right, I'll go to the second one.
0: Okay.
2: Absolutely is income that needs to be reported.
0: Okay.
1: Yeah, it says if it's a flat allowance without requiring you to submit receipts, travel dates, or purpose used for the money, then you do have to tax. It is taxable income. Or if the per diem is higher than the federal per diem rate set by the GSA per diem rates.
0: Meals, snacks, tax.

0: taxes, tips, and incidentals for travel days. It's meals, understanding per diem, M and IE. What's the IE part? Now this says
1: incidentals? Worker, I don't know.
0: Workers' food per diem, a tax-free daily allowance for meals and incidentals during business travel. Baseline standard for most of the U.S., $68 per day. As long as you don't go under that, over that, it's not taxed. I just wrote back to him, you little S, I don't get any kind of tax-free nothing. And he just sent me two little laughy faces. You punk. Okay, His boss and his boss's wife are listening right now. Everybody hide.
2: Just act normal.
0: Everybody hey, hide. Mark and I are driving to Sioux City and we're listening. Talking about Zach and all of his W-2s and working at Lovewell. My husband just said no. He does not have to count the per diem as income. Ha ha. Why has everybody got it in for me? Per diems are not taxed, you guys. You do not have to file it as income. I was traveling. I was a traveling RT for a couple of years. I had the same thing. That's from Celeste. Wow. So how can we, you know, make... We need a per diem here. But it's only for traveling. But I do travel. I travel... I drag my dead ass from my bed to here. That's got to be what, 7 miles? I know there's 6 stoplights. I got to look out for my investment, man. I got to wrap up my incidentals. There's a lot of, you know, gas and insurance and wear and tear on the vehicle.
1: Mm-hmm. So your per diem isn't taxable income
0: It comes in under the...
1: No, it has nothing to do with the amount of money. It has to do with how it's spent and how you document how it's spent, which I'm sure if your kid's anything like mine, the attention to detail and the saving of receipts and the reporting of that income back to the employer, the employee, the reporting of those expenses back to the employer.
0: Okay. Uh-huh. No. Well, here's what he's doing. Like I told you, he likes it. He looks for like a quick start. He likes when they do jobs that are near a quick start, mm-hmm. especially when they have the 2 cheeseburgers for $1.99.
1: Mm-hmm. It's a great gig. Yeah, you can eat like a king.
0: He said he saves the money. He's saving it. I mean, he's obviously spending it on some, but he's trying to... I want to make sure this is the right kid.
1: Yeah, saving it is where it becomes a little tricky, and talking about it on the radio is a bad idea.
0: Nah.
1: Yeah.
3: Well, I assume that your expenses would be offset by this per diem, right? So your receipts of, you know, so he's buying a Monster Energy drink and his double cheeseburgers.
1: Right.
0: He certainly is, when he's on the road, he's certainly spending more than that. But he's still sending me the laughies.
1: Mm-hmm. Keep your receipt, boy. Keep your receipt.
0: Meals, snacks, taxes, tips, incidentals on travel days. No receipts are needed. You do not have to provide food receipts. Oh, good. Now they tagged my wife in on this, mm-hmm. and she's laughing too. Oh, guess what? I just got a job offer. I'll be the funniest deck installer in America.
1: Remember, his nickname is Sheepshank.
0: It is not.
1: You have no thumbs. You have hooves. You're absolutely not good.
0: I have hooves and you're a horse's ass. So.
1: Where were we?
0: Doing taxes, tax law. Uh-huh. We still got to do the kid. You want to talk about the kid that makes bird sounds?
1: It's a bad idea to give and take tax advice in public on the radio.
0: No, from my kid.
1: I'm telling you, take that off. The kid take that after the show.
0: The kid who can't learn to plug his cell phone in at 9 o'clock at night when he's told.
1: All right, all true.
0: No, he's shuffling money around and getting all these perks. 7:40, hold on.

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0: And Goose is the part on this clip about how he learned that he could do bird calls in included here.
1: Well, it has the when he first met a bird that he started to mimic.
0: Okay. Listen to this. Samuel, Megan's best friend, the 11-year-old bird call kid.
2: For most people, Samuel Henderson looks just like a typical 11-year-old boy. But if you close your eyes and listen.
0: Who is this dude? I don't want him anywhere near Samuel.
2: You might mistake him for a bird.
0: He's doing that all with his mouth.
2: It all began 7 years ago during a trip to the Oklahoma City Zoo.
0: Most of us like throw popcorn or, you know, jump into the gorilla enclosure because they're not doing anything. Not him.
2: When his family encountered a noisy bird on a trash can.
3: When I was four and I was at my local zoo and there was this great-tailed grackle on this trash can and I started.
0: Of course, sir, a great-tailed grackle, yeah. Duh.
3: Mm-hmm. Mimicking it. Then I went like, hey, I think I can make other ones.
2: Fast forward to today, and Sam has a repertoire of over 60 distinct bird calls.
0: 60 distinct bird calls. Now that's an older video.
4: Yeah, now that Samuel is 12, he has 114.
5: Damn.
0: So in a year, he's added 50 more to his repertoire.
4: Yeah. I think he was a bird in his past life.
0: That's what I said in the beginning of this video. Samuel, you might think, is a bird. So here's his performance from the talent show. And he's from Oklahoma?
4: Yes, Oklahoma City.
0: Oklahoma City.
6: All right. The first one is the creepy sound of the common loon.
0: The creepy sound of the common loon.
6: Oh, hang on.
0: the parents are. And what he's doing this, he's got a wicker basket full of stuffed animals, all birds, and he's holding them up, doing the. And he gets off mic, you know, to do it, and he's holding up the stuffed loon in this case. Oh, wow.
5: So he's holding up the stuffed animal of the bird he's impersonating.
0: Right.
5: Okay.
0: So because the kids don't necessarily know. All right. Listen to this one. The common crow.
5: Mm-hmm.
6: And then the fish crow.
0: That's a different kind of crow. The fist crow? Oh. That's the eastern bluebird. Thank you. And he's digging around in the basket. And he's like, whatever one he pulls out, he's like, okay, this one's easy.
6: Then the Indian peacock.
0: Of course, the Indian peacock. This next one is really good.
6: The Northern Cardinal.
0: The Northern Cardinal.
5: Mm-hmm.
7: I know that one.
5: So the reaction is because people know what a cardinal sounds like.
0: Yeah.
5: So when he hits that, like that's his, like that should be your finale. You know what I mean? As you go through your, if you have 160, you're going to start boring people. But when you hit on those ones that people know.
0: Yeah,
5: well, you gotta space those out.
0: Well, he's just doing whichever one he grabs out of the basket. Man. Yeah, he doesn't take requests.
5: What I'm saying is that's a bad way to do it. You should have it pre-planned because if you grab a bunch of ones that people don't know after 7 or 8, where you describe the bird and you go, people are like, okay,
0: that's not the sound of bird.
5: I'm just saying that you gotta space out the good ones.
0: That is the frat boy motorboating call.
5: Mm-hmm.
0: This is, I believe, the Canadian goose.

0: And the kids are starting to get into it. Do you see that one? And this video is up at twodorks.com. The one kid who's turning around and looking at his parents, he's like, can you believe this ass? And I got up here and did a magic trick. I solved a Rubik's Cube. That's lame compared to this. The American Red Robin. But does he take requests, or is there like a tip jar?
1: There is a video online where he took people's requests and he did bird calls.
2: Right after he did the Red Robin, he handed out free French fries, which I thought was a nice touch.
0: Okay, this one is the... Listen to this one. He's like, don't be fooled. People tell you that this is an eagle, but that's not what an eagle sounds like. Oops, let me go back a little bit. You've been lied to. That's not what a bald eagle sounds like.
3: This is actually the red-tailed hawk sound. And this is what it sounds like.
1: It sounded like a movie scene. Like an opening to an old Western film.
0: And is it's a whistle that he's doing with that? Okay, so now for all the haters, Dwyer.
2: What? There's no hate. What hate?
0: We all heard you. I hate this kid.
2: I think he's cool.
3: This is not an actual bald eagle.
0: This is the actual, you've been lied to. This is that.
2: Is he bringing a bald eagle on stage?
0: No, it's a stuffed.
2: That you can't do.
0: He held up the bald eagle first and then grabbed the red-tailed hawk. But this, here's the truth from Samuel. As a 12-year-old. This is what a bald eagle sounds like. And that's exactly right.
3: This is the wild turkey.
2: Wild turkey's good in the ladies.
0: Or as your uncle says, bitch, where's my dinner? That's the wild turkey also. How about this one? Sandhill crane. Would you know that that's what a sandhill crane sounds like?
1: I don't even know what a sandhill crane is.
0: It's a bird, dummy.
2: Aren't they native to Florida?
0: No, they're in Wisconsin.
4: I think that's what my grandpa said when he got angry. What in sandhill crane is going on around here?
3: Sandhill crane.
0: Thank you. Sandhill crane.
2: Hey, kid, do 8 miles high. Do 8 miles high.
4: That's a song by the Eagles?
2: By the birds.
4: Oh. Okay. I knew where you were going.
2: Thanks. Yeah, you kind of did, but you like went down
0: the
2: ravine.
0: Tough crowd today at the 8th grade talent show. A lot of hecklers, sir. Just because your kid can tap dance, no one's impressed. On we go. That is, I think that's a barn owl. Oh, sorry. Great horned owl.
1: What's the difference?
2: Watch your mouth.
0: A mallard duck. That one's not super impressive. Just saying.
2: Oh, but I'm a hater. I'm a hater for trying to get him nailed down to a set list so that he can do the early stuff while people are going to get beers and find their seats. Then you hit him with the good stuff just before intermission.
0: The kid does bird calls. He takes a request. He does an Eagles one, and you scream, oh, yeah, do life in the fast lane, punk. Okay, this one is a flamingo. And I don't know that I would know what a flamingo sounds like. But I do now.
2: Just like that, yeah.
0: And then a mourning dove.

0: was good.
1: That was the most impressive one to me.
0: This is the barn owl. It's a little hard to hear him because it's just like a parent recording this in the auditorium. Mm-hmm. And he's kind of off mic a little bit.
2: If I can be real, listening to that makes me tense. Not his bird calls, they're pretty good, but listening to the laughter of those kids in a gym echoey like that.
0: Why?
2: My ears don't work very well. And when I hear that, it makes me very tense. I get very nervous when I'm around that kind of sound.
0: Oh.
2: Like, I couldn't go eat with my kids during, like, come to school and eat with their kids at the cafeteria day.
0: Well, you don't eat in front of anybody.
2: Cafeteria din, that loud, constant, kind of high-pitched noise, I can't even be around it. And when I'm hearing this now, same thing as when you hear, like, a kid do a thing at a, like, at a Christmas pageant or whatever at school. Like, those are really hard. I don't know if I'm sure I'm the only one in this group, but that I hear that, and it makes me tense, and I don't know why.
0: Well, then you better watch out. You're already tensed up because here comes a red-tailed hawk at you, Mr. Dwyer.
2: Mm-hmm. Look out.
0: Here he is. Going to grab you by that beautiful mane of hair and take you away. It's not just little small dogs that they feast on, you know.
2: Well, I pride myself in being too heavy for a red-tailed hawk to lift into the air. It's my security.
0: Another owl. Another owl. This is the barn owl. Yeah, I was. What does a roadrunner sound like?
2: Meet, meet. There you go.
3: But you don't have to anymore, because this is what it sounds like.
0: Oh. That's the sound of anybody not listening to this show. Pretty awesome.
3: That's it.
0: 12-year-old Samuel,
2: and
0: he's from Oklahoma, his talent show. He brought the house down. You could see the full video. And do you have the other one where he's actually calling the birds with that dude at the nature preserve? The birds are coming over to him. All right, we'll be back in just a moment. 7:57 on the Dwyer and Michael Show.
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0: So can you do that call again?
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0: fast way, 8:10 with Dwyer and Michaels. Dear Dorks, this is going back to Samuel, the bird call kid. Lindsay says, Samuel is actually autistic. On the Road with Steve Hartman did a story on him, and his mother said she was worried when he wanted to be in the school talent show to do his bird calls.
1: I can relate.
0: But he nailed it. Thank you for sharing his story. Have a great day. Yeah, kids can be mean, but good for him. Well, Frankie McDonald, I bet his parents had the same concerns. You know, he can predict the weather with higher degree of accuracies than most

0: weatherman, but his parents took a chance. He set up a YouTube channel. Now he's got a book publishing deal, bobbleheads. He sells other merch, doesn't he? In addition to the bobblehead, I think there were... He's
1: got a couple books out.
0: Yeah. Okay, one last bird call that Samuel can do. This is the mating call of the North American morning show producer goose. The mating call of the North American morning show producer goose.
2: God, Dwyer! What the fuck?
0: Once attracting his good lady partner, he seduces her with what we call the song of the goose.
2: Fucky fuck, fuck! Fuck!
3: Yeah, I went right to HR with that when it happened.
0: There goes the lady goose.
3: I was so distraught. And I was taken aback and I was crying. And I walked up to HR and I said, "You're not going to believe what happened." And I played the tape. Uh-huh. And they said, "Did you deserve it?" And I said, "Yes." And they said, "Okay, case closed."
0: Were you offended by it?
3: Yes.
0: I'm not really sure if I was offended or enjoyed it. And finally, the sign-off of the North American morning show goose.
2: I can't use that, man.
0: Oh, that's the invasive. That's he was confused.
2: Careful,
0: by the beautiful plumage.
2: Not
0: thought
2: all
0: to be a good lady goose, but it was not. It was actually a dirty hippie predator. And when he could tell by that call, and so he uses the alert to scare away the predator in response.
2: You can't use that, man.
0: Fuck. Yeah. And there he goes. See, he runs with his tail between his legs. Fly, fly away, predator bird.
3: Dear dorks, the call I do in any crowd is,
2: Freebird! Mm-hmm.
0: That's the sound of the annoying North American redneck.
3: Yeah, the concert goer.
2: Freebird, man!
3: You've seen it.
0: 8:13, back in just a moment.
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5: We're following up on the primary elections today. Republicans Jason Davis and Wayne Kenneker have advanced to the November ballot for the Dubuque County Board of Supervisors. Davis led the Republican primary with more than 3,000 votes, followed by Kenneker. Democrats Kristen Deitzel and Rick Dickinson will also be on the ballot after running unopposed in their primary. Voter turnout was 18% in Dubuque County. And a political newcomer topped the Republican primary field in the Iowa governor's race. Businessman and farmer Zach Lane beat out four other candidates, including one backed by President Trump. Lane defeated 4th District Congressman Randy Feenstra by just over 1,600 votes. And one of Dubuque's most decorated high school athletes will be inducted into the Iowa Letter Winners Club and University of Iowa Athletics Hall of Fame this fall. The Telegraph Herald reports Amy Tanney starred for the Hawkeye women's basketball team from 1995 to 1999. The ceremony is set for September 4th.
6: ABC News, I'm Sherry Preston. After 18 hours of debate, the Senate has passed a bill to fund immigration enforcement. $70 billion will go toward ICE and Border Patrol. Not included in the bill, a provision blocking that $1.8 billion so-called anti-weaponization fund set up as a part of President Trump's lawsuit against the IRS. This hour, we're getting a snapshot of the jobs picture for the month of May. The Labor Department releasing new unemployment numbers, as well as the number of people applying for unemployment benefits. Some concerns about security as World Cup matches get underway next week. John Cohen is a former official with the Department of Homeland Security.
7: The resources that have been available at the federal levels to prepare for this game have either been done away with or reassigned to focus on other areas or were impacted by the shutdown.
6: President Trump says he will attend an NBA Finals game at Madison Square Garden next week at the invitation of the team's owner. He's a longtime New York Knicks fan. This is ABC News.
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0: Def Leppard 821 with Dwyer and Michaels. We were talking earlier this morning about the kids in South Carolina who 2 weeks into summer break and they're already bored. They're playing ding-dong ditch to the point where their neighbor, who they were ding-dong ditching, is now in jail because he's facing, what, kidnapping, yeah, stalking, lying in wait charges.
1: The regular stuff.
0: They ding-dong ditched this dude one too many times, and he grabbed one of the little bastards and dragged him into his house until the cops came. Let's fast forward a little bit or move up the academic ladder out of junior high and grade school to high school.
1: Best 7 years of my life.
0: Did you do ditch day or senior skip day?
1: We had the Indiana Dunes just over the border, so that's where like the big destination was. All the seniors came back with a tan the next day, and that made it.
0: I don't know, man. It just happened.
2: So yours was like a full-on class outing somewhere?
1: No, just all the
2: group.
1: Yeah, there was like a couple of different groups.
2: Yeah, I just went with a couple friends, and you know, we just went fishing or something.
0: Megan, for senior skip day?
3: We didn't have a skip day. We just skipped whenever we wanted to. We don't have a special day for it. That's not what the cool kids do.
0: Boy, you do that at work day, too,
1: yeah,
0: don't you?
1: Right.
3: Yeah.
1: Learned a lot in high school.
0: Hairball, for senior skip day, what did you do?
4: I went to school.
0: Okay.
4: And it was weird because my mom made sure I went to school that day, but there were some other days that... Maybe I didn't make it in.
0: All right, so you went to school.
1: Yeah.
0: Somebody took my answer, so we'll just move on.
1: Was it dunes?
0: Yeah, or fishing or something. I don't remember. No, I went to school because I couldn't. My mom was a teacher there, man. And as much as I wanted, you know, my mom says I can't.
1: That's so cool.
0: Shut up, Dwyer.
1: I'm so badass. Not only did you go to school on senior skip day, you got driven to school by your mom.
0: Look, man, it'll go. If you don't, it goes on your permanent record.
1: That's true.
0: Think.
2: Mm-hmm. So did the freshman throw you in a locker?
1: No.
2: Nerdy senior still here.
0: I didn't get thrown into a locker as a freshman, but I did get thrown up against the lockers. And I believe the senior said, if you tell your mother we're smoking in here, you know what'll happen.
1: I believe Goose's question was, did the freshman stick you in the locker when you were a senior?
0: I didn't card people. I just, you know,
1: I'll just go in myself.
0: Anyway.
1: Oh, right.
0: Let's
1: sorry.
0: Take you to the story at hand. Yes. All the things that happened in the past, it's all behind us. This is in Arizona at a high school where it's Phoenix Desert Vista High School. Blake Barnes, a senior, participated in senior skip day. There was a party held at a classmate's house.
1: How'd everything go for Malake?
0: Well, if we're talking about it, it's probably not going to end very well. Apparently, for part of senior skip day, somebody announced that there would be a party at the Spencer house. And I'm looking at the pictures, and boy, was there ever. Between 100 and 150 students were at what this says is an out-of-control, alcohol-fueled pool party.
1: All right. Now it's starting to sound good, like getting to be John Hughes movie-ish.
0: Which includes underage drinking in the backyard of the home. It all was going great until our friend Blake ended up in this news story because, well, he's missing part of his ear after he jumped off of the roof of the house and into the pool, but his feet made it in, but his head hit the deck. Ouch. And now there's his ear, and you know what happens at that point? Everybody scrambles, right? He climbed onto the roof and attempted a front flip into the pool. His feet made it, but the rest of him, well, his ear didn't.

0: got knocked out unconscious. And I don't know if you're aware of this, but kids and their phones, man.
1: Somebody captured it.
0: Got it all right here.
1: Perfect.
0: So, why are we talking about this? Yes, he got injured. Yes, he's missing part of his ear.
1: Yeah, because the person who owns the house is getting sued by his angel's parents.
0: Aha!
1: I'm guessing.
0: Blake Barnes' attorney, Brian Foster, said, quote, "My guy actually hit his head on the pool deck and sustained a concussion, lost part of his ear. He was floating lifelessly in the pool. He had to be rushed to the hospital." The Spencers, according to the lawsuit they're filing, knowingly allowed this large gathering featuring alcohol to take place in their home. It says the party's poster advertised that high schoolers bring their own drinks. The attorney says between 100 and 150 people who attended this raging senior ditch day at the Spencer home he said, yes, it's not a great fact that my client consumed alcohol and had a blood alcohol content that was considered high.
1: As was he.
0: 0.114.
1: Oh, that's good, man.
0: However, the fact of the matter is this. He says the alcohol was provided at the host party at the home where he attended, and the owners of the home knew, or should have known, that the son was having this rager. According to court records, they're seeking an unspecified amount of money related to current and future medical expenses, pain and suffering, emotional distress, and more. The people who own the pool say the lawsuit left out a lot of information but wouldn't provide any additional details. Now, it says the poster, they didn't provide alcohol. The poster says it's a BYOB thing. He says that the parents knew, or should have known, that this was going on. Well, they say that because I believe, is it social host laws? Where if you knowingly allow kids to drink at your house, then you're liable? Because without that, they got no case, right? The kids hosted a party and the adult owners knew nothing about it.
1: Yeah, I guess you want to be careful about being like the cool parents, right? I'd rather my kids drink with me than out somewhere else.
0: Here's how I can tell you the parents knew nothing about this party. And it's not because alcohol was on the premises. No parent would allow any kid to get on the roof. That is out of the question.
1: Yeah.
0: God damn it, that thing's going to leak. Get off of there. That's how you know the parents didn't know anything about it.
1: And maybe I'm from a different time than current seniors in high school.
0: Uh-huh.
1: But what senior in high school is allowing a lawsuit to happen? I mean, come on, man. Own it. I was an idiot. I did something stupid. I'm embarrassed. That's how you get, you know, like the, you don't sue. Like, mom and dad of the senior should not be telling this lawyer, well, you should sue these parents. You know what? If you don't like the parents of the kid who had the party, and take it up with the parents of the kid who had the party. Maybe sit down with them at lunch, or maybe talk to them in person and say, you know, you should really have a better watch of your family. But don't completely absolve your own kid's dumb behavior. Frustrates the hell out of me, man.
0: Well, the, you know, medical expenses, okay. Future pain, suffering. So there's no anything beyond that. But I'm telling you, go back to your parents. You guys had a pool growing up.

0: Roofs cost money. Get the hell down from there. Get over here and clean up these beer cans, for Christ's sake.
1: My mom would never be saved. Come over here and clean up these beer cans. Those beer cans had better have been cleaned up and put in a dump 600 miles away before they ever got back.
2: Have you seen the lawyer for this?
0: No.
2: Well, he's an older guy, no hair.
0: What's wrong with that?
2: He's wearing a blue plaid suit with a white undershirt, a gigantic chain, red, thick-rimmed, like Ray-Ban-looking glasses, and he has a ring on every finger.
0: Is it Murph? I thought Murph was a DJ, not an attorney.
1: So is the kid bringing the lawsuit? No, the kid can't be doing it. It's got to be the parents that are...
0: He is. The lawyer said, my guy.
2: He looks pretty hip.
1: Yeah, he's like an uncle.
2: But yeah, he's a good-looking guy.
1: He looks like the kind of idiot that would not take responsibility for what he was doing. Very weird show arc today. We started talking about those kids who basically forced a guy to overreact. Then we talked about
0: ditching.
1: Eagle Scouts,
0: yep,
1: who take it upon themselves to be more responsible for the care and help of others at cost only to themselves. Now we're talking about this foolhardy kid. And I'm not saying his actions were foolhardy. I'm saying that's just part of how you grow up. It's not everybody's path, but it's your path. And you got, the thing is, though, you got to own your stupidity.
0: Yeah.
1: I mean, that's just, sorry you jumped off of a roof, you stoop, you know? And I'm glad you got it on video and you're the coolest kid at school on Monday. But, you know, there's also consequences. I don't, it's frustrating as heck.
0: Based on what they're presenting to this newspaper and to the TV station, this is the best proof that they have is him saying the parents knew or should have known. Boy, that's a pretty broad, they're either mind readers or they should learn how to read minds, yeah, or they knew. There's no evidence that the parents were there, at least not in the videos submitted.
1: And I suppose the other side is you, as a parent, should be taking responsibility for your kid having a party at your house. And, you know, but there's a little bit of that outside the lines behavior in all kids doing all things. The what? Problem is some of that behavior hurts other kids. Who's responsible for all that stuff?
0: What steps could the parents have taken that a high school senior kid with a pool in his backyard couldn't have figured out a way to get around? No parties. Here it is. But, you know, I put a lock on it. I drain the pool. What?
1: Joel, I don't remember giving permission for any parties.
0: There you go.
1: That should do it, right?
0: Right. Then you had to set up a brothel to pay for all the damage done. You didn't go run to Joey file a lawsuit guy.
1: Right. Yeah, you got Guido, the pimp.
0: Right.
1: He was the one who took care of your problem.
0: Yep.
1: Yeah, that's a story that nobody wins. But there's a lot of those stories as you grow up and grow into adulthood.
0: Dear Dorks, I'm going to go out on a limb based on the description. I'm going to say that the parents met the lawyer at the hospital while they were sewing his ear back on. Eh, possibly. And he's filing it. The lawyer is filing it on behalf of the kid. It's not the parents.
1: Yeah, is the kid 18? Is he thinking he's going to? It's really weird. It's really weird. You get lawyers involved when all else fails, right? I mean, so they must already have some kind of problem.
0: Blake Barnes, it doesn't say, now he's 18. 18-year-old senior. Well, if you're going to sue the parents of the kid who had the party, then sue your parents also. You should have raised me better, man.
1: Maybe they will. Maybe he will. This lawyer looks like he'll sue just about anybody.
0: Back in just a moment.
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5: If you want to go to the Steam Wheelers this weekend, you want to get there early, Megan told us, because
6: there's a haunted house. Ooh. That was one of my bird calls.
7: Wow. Scared the hell out of me right there.
5: Get there early for that. And Megan is the choreographer for the pregame routine?
6: Yes.
5: Or the halftime routine?
6: The intro.
5: The intro.
6: I did a little bit of halftime too.
5: Okay.
6: But the intro is what we're excited about. There's a surprise.
5: What's the surprise?
6: I can't say, or it's not a surprise.
5: Give me a hint.
6: I'm going to post a little teaser today though, so you have to go watch it. And you have to like it. Specifically you.
5: I don't like anything. It's not like, okay, you want me to like it?
6: Yeah, you got to heart it.
5: Okay. If it involves something with trains or you know, the locomotive lunatic killer, is that part of your haunted thing?
6: No.
5: Okay.
6: We have to keep the scary killer characters away from the deckmates, actually, because too many girls are scared of them.
5: Okay. I will do that, but get there early. If you want tickets, we'll hook you up right now if you're caller 10. Steam Wheelers taking on the Green Bay Blizzard. Kickoff is at 7, but get there at
6: 6:30.
5: 4:30. You don't want to miss
7: the doors open until 6.
6: Well, actually, they open earlier because of the haunted house.
7: Yeah, okay.
6: So you can get in the haunted house at 5:45.
5: All right, 10th caller, pick up these tickets and get down there immediately.
6: Exactly. Mm-hmm.
5: Caller 10, 888-896-3675.
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0: Hey, it's Tom Drake. We're sitting down again with Jacob Coates, talking about Deary Brothers Nissan and BMW of Dubuque, specifically the service department. Jacob, tell us about a vehicle maintenance tip you learned from your dad.
1: Yeah, Tom, I've learned a lot of things from my dad over the years when it comes to fatherhood, just being a man and everything like that. But when it comes to vehicle maintenance tips, there's quite a few of them that I've learned. Number one, always get an oil change. Always keep up on that. Number two, always make sure your tire pressure is good. Number three, and my sister was not the best at this, is always make sure that you at least have more than a quarter tank of fuel, depending on the type of vehicle that you have. As weird as it sounds, gasoline actually helps keep the pump cool. My sister was known for keeping it very low. She's had a couple fuel pumps go out in her life. So always keep at least a quarter tank of gas in, not only to keep the fuel pump cool, but also just in case of emergency, you got to go somewhere, you get stranded alongside the road, who knows what happens. So those are the three automotive tips that I learned from my dad.
0: 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Meet Tito, a true example of what hard work, dedication, and opportunity can achieve. Tito began his journey at Wright Height on the production floor. After years of hard work, he shifted his focus with a goal to join the maintenance team. With the help of Wright Height's tuition reimbursement program, Tito enrolled in college to pursue a degree in maintenance, all while continuing to work full-time. After nearly 14 years in production and completion of his maintenance degree, Tito was promoted to a maintenance technician. Then, almost 2 years later, his leadership and commitment earned him another promotion to maintenance supervisor, a position he's proudly held for the past year and a half.
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0: picks up tickets for the Blizzard Steam Wheelers game on Saturday.
1: Congratulations.
0: Are you going to be in costume other than as a dancer?
2: I will be in costume. Multiple costumes, actually.
0: Can you tell us what your costume is, or is that a secret too?
2: Well, I haven't decided on my first costume I'm going to wear because it's a free-for-all. But I have to make sure it's not too scary because I don't want any little kids to cry. But the other one is a clown.
0: Yeah, and no kids are afraid of clowns.
2: Yeah, no.
1: You know, most kids are not. It's not until you get into adulthood when you start to realize that clowns have a scary side to them.
0: Well, sometimes they just make balloon animals. They don't all murder.
1: Right, right. But I'm just saying the awareness as an adult of that occupational hazard is what makes more people as adults become fearful.
0: Okay.
1: So, well, that'd be a good time.
0: Zach has a question. Which side do the dancers dance towards?
2: They dance towards section 116.
0: Okay. He says, I always hate it when I sit on the backside of the performances.
2: You don't like to watch her butts?
0: Well, that's not what he said. He says he hates it when he sits on the backside of the performances.
1: You move all over the place, though. I guess that's where the camera is.
2: Yeah, we have to dance that way because that's where the main camera is.
1: And now that there's that TV deal, so all the camera placement is important. There's like cameras all over the place and camera crews running out on the field and interviewers and stuff. It's quite busy there with that TV deal that they got this year.
0: Yeah, I sat next to like the what would be, I guess, their production booth. It's pretty neat. I watched them type up all of the graphics. And where are the broadcast commentators? Are they actually in the building or are they in a remote location?
2: Well, they used to be at the top of section 113.
0: I didn't see them
2: But
0: there.
2: I think there's new people now through the IFL instead of through the Steam Wheelers.
0: Uh-huh.
2: So I'm not sure where they're at.
0: I saw where the broadcast people are, but not the television broadcast people. Because they're wearing suits and ties and stuff like that.
2: Oh, yeah. I don't know. I don't even think those people are in the building.
0: Okay. That's what I wondered. But
2: they could be, and I just don't see them.
0: Yeah, the dude running out onto the field with that remote control camera, I'm waiting for him to get taken out because that'll be a hell of a shot.
2: Yes, I was thinking that too. I was like, this dude is literally just in the game with a camera running around. He's going to get smacked.
0: And he's not out of shape, but it doesn't look like he could, you know, put on pads and and have you noticed, like, the cameraman who, I don't know what kind of a video camera it is, but it looks to be fairly expensive.
2: Mm-hmm.
0: Have you seen when he has to run over and change batteries?
2: No.
0: They couldn't get the battery to release from, it was during, like, obviously a television commercial timeout, and he's run over to the side, and I don't know if they just gave him a different camera or what, but he couldn't get the battery to release.
2: That's funny.
0: Yeah. So, but you don't get to see that on-field shot up on the Jumbotron.
2: Yeah, no. And I always try to get those on-field camera guys. I'm like, where is your film going? Because I want it. Because they get up really, really close to people.
0: A little too close?
2: Yeah, but in a good way.
0: Well, not like you. I mean fans in a good way.
2: Yeah, fans too.
0: Get looky there, boy. Woo! I think that just is exclusively for the television broadcast.
2: Yeah, but I never see it on the broadcast. Well,
0: it's because it's on TV. You're on the field. That's the problem. Dear Dorks, just wanted to see if you would do a shout out for my husband. Our second anniversary is Sunday, June 7th. He absolutely loves listening to your show. His name is John Gress. He works at The Grind in Aledo, Illinois, lives in Keesburg. That's from Mariah. Now, he loves listening to our show.
1: She's got good taste.
0: Right.
1: In men and in radio shows. Maybe if you loved him, you'd buy him a Mustang and you could bring it to the show on Sunday up at Lindquist. For the Mustang.
0: This is
1: club.
0: For their second anniversary.
1: Yeah.
0: And I think
1: second anniversary is the Mustang anniversary.
0: No,
1: that's the traditional gift.
0: What is the traditional gift? I think it's paper. We don't get into automotive gifts until, you know, sports car, I think, is like 50 or 60 years.
1: Live a little. Get it now. You have plenty of time to pay it off.

0: and then you can drive it before you're too old to enjoy it.
1: Two-year anniversary. What is the gift?
2: Cotton.
0: Yeah, that's what the cover is made out of. It's cotton on the inside, and it's got kind of a water wicking or a water repellent outside.
1: Nice going, Dwyer. Now the guy's going to get a box of Q-tips. Mariah and John, happy anniversary on Sunday. Hey, John, Mariah requested this song for you.

0: featuring the screaming guitar of, is it Lonesome Steve?
1: Lonesome Dave Peverett.
0: Lonesome Dave.
1: Not the guitarist.
0: What does Lonesome Dave do?
1: He's the vocalist, I believe.
0: Okay. Well, who played the guitar?
1: I don't know, some guy.
0: Foghat at 8:55 on the Dwyer and Michaels show. Dear Dorks, I was curious, what was the outcome with the dishwasher and poo-poo undies? That's from...

0: Nancy. Okay. Just for clarity, the poo-poo undies part of it, that was, you need the contextual reference. I was awoken at 12:30 in the morning because our dishwasher was acting like a Zamboni and flooding the kitchen with water all over the place. And I was running downstairs in my undies because that's the way it is at 12:30 in the morning. I don't do a lot of my appliance work at that hour. I'm usually off shift. But so we got a hold of the appliance repair guy, and it needs a water inlet valve. And he knew right away. He's like, okay, wait. I thought it was like the sensor on the float, right?
1: Mm-hmm.
0: And he started asking some more questions. Wait. The water continued to run even when you shut it off and even when you unplugged it? He's like, well, it's a water inlet valve. I'm like, yeah, but don't you want to know what I did to fix it? He said, no. So... he's got to get the part. He'll be there on Monday, and I will be wearing pants. So there.
1: Much to the dismay of all workers at the house.
0: It was specifically requested that I be fully clothed.
1: Yeah, I can see why.
0: Head to toe. So we kind of, because it's got a few years on it, but the cost of the part and, you know, the service call, compared to a brand new dishwasher, I'm going to roll the dice on this one.
1: And get it fixed?
0: Yeah.
1: Yeah.
0: I had no idea dishwashers are like nearly $2,000.
1: That seems like a lot.
0: I know, especially since I got a couple of people who could do them by hand to do a swell job.
1: Yes, they can.
0: What time is it? Are they listening? You know? Well, it's a certain kind, so. But anyway, it's all connected, and it never occurred to me that, okay, yeah, that thing, well, why is the water keep running? Your dishwasher, shut that off. Well, if that valve is shorted out for whatever reason, and it's at mid-cycle where it doesn't drain the water, well, the float isn't going to do anything.
1: Yeah,
0: the float would tell the thing, hey, we got enough water in here. So this is why I'm not an appliance guy. Now, Dwyer, on the other hand.
1: I can fix anything.
0: He would have plunged a screwdriver in the bottom of the dishwasher, had it draining out,
1: right,
0: and used that drain water to make ice cubes and this and that. Mm-hmm. He's a genius. You know? Yeah.
1: You gotta stick that screwdriver into the dishwasher's heart just to show it who's boss.
0: It was me putting the screwdriver because I couldn't get the valve to turn off. There's water, me running around, my daughter's holding the flashlight. Woo! It's a hell of a scene. Goose, we have one more pair of tickets for the steam wheelers?
2: Yeah, we have one more. Why, do you want to go?
0: We could give them to the listeners.
2: Oh, that's why you were asking. I thought you wanted the hookup.
0: No.
2: Because I'll always take care of you.
0: No, if we got a pair left, I got to wash dishes, apparently.
2: Okay.
0: In case you didn't hear, my dishwasher is down. And my smart mouth is going to see to it that it stays down. 10th caller will hook you up. It's the Blizzard and the Steam Wheelers. 7 o'clock kickoff Saturday. If you want to go, 888-896-3675.
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0: always make sure that you at least have more than a quarter tank of fuel, depending on the type of vehicle that you have. As weird as it sounds, gasoline actually helps keep the pump cool. My sister was known for keeping it very low. She's had a couple fuel pumps go out in her life. So always keep at least a quarter tank of gas in, not only to keep the fuel pump cool, but also just in case of emergency, you got to go somewhere, you get stranded alongside the road, who knows what happens. So those are the three automotive tips that I learned from my dad.
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0: Motley Crue. 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Welcome to a Friday morning with Dwyer and Michaels.
1: Today, not a great Friday for a colleague of ours in the radio biz. 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Worked for a long time on KFMH. Then he bought the station. Now he broadcasts out in Cedar Rapids in Iowa City. His wife passed away a couple weeks ago. And today is a memorial for her in Iowa City. And I didn't know her, Janet. I barely know Steve, to be honest. We're just colleagues. But any woman that marries a guy who does morning radio and stays with him for a long time is got to be a candidate for immediate sainthood. Because that is a hard gig. On top of the fact that she was very supportive for a bunch of other causes and helped a bunch of other people. Her memorial is today at about I think 1:30.
0: Yeah.
1: I already went.
0: What?
1: I went last Friday. I had the date wrong, so I drove with my wife all the way out to Iowa City to attend the memorial. And
0: that's cool, man. It's doors, a thought that counts.
1: Doors were locked.
2: Who y'all got next, Andy?
1: Listen, I'm not the smartest guy in the world.
0: It's next Friday.
3: So was that whole comment about how the wives deserve sainthood, is that coming from personal experience?
1: Boy.
3: After she rode in that car?
1: Yeah, she went with me. We got all dolled up in our best, you know, not rock and roll band t-shirt. And
0: you taking your Prevagen?
1: And we get there. No, I don't.

0: it. And and it's
1: my bad.
0: Doors are locked, and my wife's like, "Oh, that's really strange. Maybe it's the doors are on the other side." You know, because it's Iowa City, and so it's always under construction, right? Iowa City's always under construction, and there's all this different traffic pattern and everything. And I'm like, "Oh yeah, so maybe where we parked isn't where people normally park because that part of the street has some construction on it. So we have to walk around, and that's the door that they use." And I grab that door handle, and I mean, there's dust on it. They haven't used that door handle in 20 years. And I'm like, wow. Well, this is, I feel terrible. Not so terrible that we didn't, you know, go to Donnelly's and have, you know, some Guinness anyway.
1: The way Steve's wife would have wanted
0: it. Our thoughts and prayers are with the Soboroff family. That's...
1: But even that is so thoughtless. I mean, that was just dumb.
0: Yeah. I try to do a good thing, you know, and I can't imagine what that must be like. You're a partner with not just your morning show partners, but with the people that help you do the show.
1: And okay, because I was driving last Friday, and I stopped, and I was texted Dwyer something. And he's like, "Well, I'm not in the mood to deal with this right now. Going to a visitation in Iowa City," and I'm like, "Oh yeah," and he said, "I'll get something together in time for Monday," and then about a half hour later, he wrote me back, and I didn't even think so the visitation. Okay, you recovered nicely. Well, it didn't happen.
0: Well, and I don't stay long anyway. I don't, it's not, you know, it's nobody's favorite thing to do, right? You go in, so, so I completely boffed that. I thought it was last week. And why? I don't know. Because, you know why? Because Memorial Day came early. That's why.
1: Well, and a lot of people, you know, May 29th and June 5th, they're so similar. in the spelling and the numbers, and there's a 2 and a 9, and there's a 5, and June has 5, and so it's an honest mistake.
0: I should not be let out of my kennel, ever, it seems.
1: Well, we don't want you peeing in the house, that's for sure.
0: This weekend is the last chance you have to get us a car for the Dwyer and Michaels Classic Car Calendar.
1: Excuse me, everybody. Double check. Are you sure? Or do you we know got what? A couple? We got.
0: It might not be. Okay.
1: This weekend is it? I'll ask Hairball.
0: We got 300 or so cars already, so
2: we can call it after this weekend.
0: Sunday night is when we'll stop. I don't know what the model deal is, Megan. What's the model deal?
3: I'm gonna go one day longer than you and say Monday's the last.
0: Sure,
3: day.
0: That works perfectly.
1: Are you getting some quality models?
3: Yes, I am.
4: Any of them want to fast track their career?
3: Murph, stay away.
4: That wasn't a question there. You're never going to make it in this business, I'll tell you that. You got an attitude. Whatever.
1: All of the details are up at twodorks.com.
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5: 9:17. I think Dwyer should be commended for the level of restraint he has shown this morning. Every man has his limits, and he's held back as probably as long as he can. You've been itching to bring this up, haven't you been?
6: Well, the Cubs won, see? So to me, it's the overall thing is the Cubs won, so those idiots are still like, oh, wave the flag, blah, blah, blah, blah, blah, despite the fact that you've got the worst center fielder in all of Major League Baseball.
5: Oh, really?
6: And there's probably 15 players in the Dominican right now who could replace him and outthrow him and outfield him. But whatever, he's your hero. That's great. Carl Armstrong dropped another ball and it went to the wall. It's the second inside the park home run he's given up in one season, let alone an entire career. They don't even keep stats on that. That's how rare it is. That's how rare it is that an idiot misplays a ball more than once and gives up an entire round tripper doing it.
5: Have you seen
6: a fool?
5: Have you seen the video?
7: No, but I heard the news, and I know
6: from,
7: why Dwyer's
6: from us
7: upset.
6: Just now.
7: No, like earlier.
5: I mean, to say that he dropped the ball, he wasn't even. There were fans closer to the ball. Oh, Hairball's just seeing it now.
8: He's not even close. He's
9: 2-0. Shea underneath it, a touch.
5: All right, let's listen to Megan's reaction.
6: Fine work. It's not even left field. It's center.
5: I mean, it's...
7: Oh. I just saw it.
8: It's like 20 feet behind him.
7: He's like, yeah. Where's it at?
5: Shut up, Dwyer. Go, Cubs, go.
6: I did shut up. I shut up all day about it.
5: But, Len, after that, we take you to the ninth. It was a different tune in the ninth.
10: In the air, falling.
11: Oh, my goodness.
10: And the Cubs
11: look at this place. I needed this.
6: Yeah, great job. Cubs right now, I think, have the same record as the White Sox. That's something to celebrate.
5: I mean, he lost it in the lights and then bloops a single so that it's a, you know, it's a walk-off and they win.
12: And then that's redemption and everybody forgets

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0: Elliot Asbury and the Cult. Coming up on 6:30 with Dwyer and Michaels.
1: Hairball, were you able to find any usable pictures from that story I asked you about earlier this morning?
2: Yeah, there are a couple that you can see in the show notes.
0: Usable pictures.
1: Usable pictures. There is a touring art exhibit that unfortunately you'll only be able to see at tudorks.com. It will not come anywhere nearby. Our one listener who lives in Massachusetts, he might be able to go see it.
0: Okay, and it's a touring art exhibit.
1: It's a touring art exhibit that features original works of art copied from famous works of American art with hot dogs inserted into the scene.
0: Where in the scene?
1: Not in the scene you're thinking of. This isn't like the Misty Mounds. So this is... American masterpieces from the early years of our becoming a country are being celebrated in the 250th year of the United States by a hot dog maker named Kayum. They partner with Fenway Park. They're the official hot dog supplier of Fenway Park.
0: Okay.
1: And so they've taken their business acumen of selling hot dogs and thought, how can we make hot dogs even more enjoyable than just by eating one at the ballpark or picking up a package at the grocery store? You're right. Let's insert them into classic works of art, reflecting 250 years of America's freedom.
0: So, like, okay, Mona Lisa?
1: Mona Lisa, but if it's Ben Franklin. See, Mona Lisa, that's in Paris. Ben Franklin, a nice portrait of Ben Franklin, one of America's founding fathers and genius. Wouldn't he look better if he had a hot dog? Yes, he would. What would it look like? Well, you can see that at tudorks.com right now. I know what you're saying to yourself. Boy, I hope there's at least 12 different paintings that reimagine iconic moments and figures in American history. Well, you're lucky, because there are. It's as stupid as you think it is.
0: Are these real hot dogs, or are they just like painted them in there?
1: They are painted in there.
0: So like Ben Franklin?
1: Ben Franklin is just, it's the famous portrait of Ben Franklin that you've seen many times.
0: Like on the money?
1: Yes, only it's expanded a little bit from the original portrait where it shows him like a head and shoulder shot, almost like a mid shot to his chest. They've added arms and a delicious hot dog. It's so stupid. Here's a portrait of George Washington. Yes, you can see any portrait of him crossing the Delaware, but you can't see many portraits of him enjoying a delicious hot dog, can you?
2: My favorite one's got to be, like, you remember that painting of the founding fathers signing the Declaration of Independence?
1: Right. It's ingrained in all of our memories from history class.
0: Yeah. So instead of a feather, they're holding a hot dog sign?
2: Exactly. Yeah, they're standing around the table. There's a bunch of papers on the table. And then I don't know which founding father this is, but he's holding a tray with a bunch of hot dogs and ketchup and mustard on it. And then all of the founding fathers that were holding feathers to sign their names are holding hot dogs instead.
0: Mm-hmm. It's got to be Hamilton, right?
1: I believe the delicate parchment upon which the Declaration of Independence was written has now become a tablecloth and napkins to further. I enlarged the George Washington crossing the Delaware, and again, that painting immediately comes to mind. But what if it didn't look like that entirely?

0: what if, in addition to George Washington and a boat full of soldiers crossing the Delaware, was passing by another Minuteman who was grilling up some hot dogs on a grill? That's exactly what you want to see. And
1: the hot dogs are coming. The hot dogs are coming.
0: That's right. That's right. Now, the sad part about this is it's only touring the East Coast. The artwork will be on display throughout New England during the summer, but unfortunately, no further west.
1: So is there like a painting of like a bunch of pilgrims? No. For the last guys, they're going to give you beads? That's stupid. Mm-hmm. These are hot dogs. Now, you give us the land.
0: Now, there would be, but if you remember, Bill, those bitches were colonists, and they were still loyal to the crown.
1: Okay.
0: This is for Americans.
1: Gotcha.
0: Revolutionaries who did all of this, believe it or not, without hot dogs.
1: And it's really... is it really painted, or did they just crank something out using AI?
0: They say they're paintings. I haven't seen them, nor will I get to see them up close. The best I can do is show you the exhibit at twodorks.com.
1: All right. And it's actually, okay, it's actually in a museum.
0: Yeah, the museum of, what is it, the Boston Fine Arts Museum or something?
1: And if you're a struggling artist... You got your crap in the lobby of a Holiday Inn, right? And there,
0: you're like, I've been painting the wrong stuff my whole life.
1: There's George Washington, just like on the money, holding a hot dog. Boy, if I had teeth, this would be really easy to eat.
0: The company said it was an easy transition from their famous Fenway Franks to Fenway Franklin. We thought there's not a better product category to be in than Franks. And we know how important the founding of the country is to people in New England. So we thought, what better way to celebrate it than to bring to life these iconic moments that we've all seen before and insert hot dogs?
1: This is why you guys are losing. Vienna hot dogs. Those are the best ones. This is garbage. The Fenway Frank? I'd never even heard of it.
0: Well, we're not in Boston. I don't care.
1: Everybody's heard of Vienna hot dogs.
0: Unless you're in Boston,
1: because they're too busy looking at stupid paintings with hot dogs in them.
0: They couldn't think of any better way. This was it. This was the best. They all sat down, the Fenway Franks maker, KM, and they said, what would be the best way to remember the important moments of America's freedom? I know.
1: Fireworks.
0: Yes, you in the back. Fireworks. They're done, man. They're done. Maybe we should throw tea in the Boston Harbor. Duh, it's played. Let's show how hot dogs were an important role in America's gaining freedom during the Revolution.
1: Wasn't the hot dog invented like at the World's Fair, a guy didn't want to use a glove or something like that?
0: That's exactly right.
1: Put it in this bread. Happy? I had all kinds of serving gloves here, and now everybody keeps taking them and eating them.
0: We'll have to send listener John to one of the exhibits so that he can take pictures. Maybe he should go and spray mustard all over it.
1: Or ketchup.
0: Or ketchup, even worse.
1: An act of real vandalism. Back in a moment, 9:37.
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11: Mats?
12: The instructor?
10: The instructor?
13: Ooh,
10: mats?
13: Oh. I would steal the foam rollers.
10: Okay.
14: Now I got to go with Dwyer. The instructor's best thing there.
10: In less than 3 minutes, the burglar was able to grab an armload of activewear.
11: Yoga pants.
10: Yeah.
11: I got no use for
10: without women
11: that.
10: In it. It says an armload of activewear and men's shorts. Okay, that's odd thing number one. Number two, first of all, it happened in January and they still haven't caught this person because of the vehicle he used as his getaway car. It's the first time this has happened. The thief arrived and departed from the scene of the robbery with a Waymo, a driverless vehicle.
14: That's genius. Because you don't have that loose end of a getaway driver. You know, they catch him, he's going to give you up.
11: He's going to start chirping. But isn't the exact address that they're taking you from and to also available?
10: It's the city's first example of a criminal fleeing the scene in a self-driving vehicle. 6 months, and they still haven't been able to make an arrest or identify a person of interest. What do you know?

0: Oh, about self-driving vehicles. What are they equipped with?
1: Tracking?
0: Tracking.
2: Many cameras?
0: Cameras! Multiple high-definition cameras. That's good. But what else? How would you order a Waymo?
2: Use my phone.
0: Okay. Using a phone and a credit card, you would think, okay, you subpoena the Waymo account, they turn it over, ha-ha. So far, after filing the search warrant, the only witness was the vehicle. They pulled out the video data. It was a white Jaguar. That's, you know, he's gonna rob a hot yoga studio. You're gonna want to blend in. They issued the search warrant. Waymo turned over the info for the account that ordered the ride, the video footage from the white Jaguar. However, the detective who's working on this thing, Sergeant Tim Fay, said he couldn't discuss certain issues, but said that the Waymo user's account information did not yield any viable clues. Because, without revealing too much, he said it's not unusual for a criminal to order a service with stolen information or a burner phone. He said the company had not retained interior video footage from the car by the time the search warrant was filed last month. Beyond that, it had kept the faces, which are recorded outside of the car, blurred for privacy reasons. The detective said, well, it's highly unusual in the first place that a Waymo was even used by a suspect. And it was disappointing to us that the internal video was not able to lead to the recognition of a viable suspect. Waymo does not disclose publicly how long it retains its video footage, but we know that apparently 4 or 5 months, they don't hold on to it that long. Faces and license plates in public are blurred as a matter of practice. It uses anything that it retains in its database. It's designed for research purposes, ooh, and personal identifiers are gone.
2: Well, why don't you go research and find out who was in that Waymo after they robbed the yoga studio? Because pretty soon a bank is next, so you might as well get on it now.
1: Well, in order to book the Waymo, you've got to call it by using, like, the Uber app.
0: Well, but he wouldn't confirm it, but it sounds like it was on a burner phone. Mm-hmm. Connected to what? A stolen debit card or credit card?
2: Or a gift card.
0: A gift card?
2: You just buy it. Doesn't matter, right?
3: PayPal, Cash App, any of those. Make an account and then you get a debit card with it.
0: Mm-hmm. Yeah, but you could track that back to somebody. But like let's say they walked into a Walgreens and bought a prepaid whatever card. Mm-hmm. Well, Waymo doesn't keep the data. You know, if they start looking at it late in April, I'm sure, hey, could you give us, there was a guy in here probably in January.
2: Oh, let us get right on that. Jeez.
1: Did the case hit the desk on a Friday afternoon?
0: I could look into that. There's a lot of details missing. I don't know the value of the merchandise stolen. I don't know how big of a thing, you know, hot yoga studio robberies are, if that's a trend in San Francisco.
2: That's what he started. That's the gateway robbery. He's testing all of his different things.
0: The exact Waymo vehicle, the Jaguar, it's equipped with 29 cameras, providing a 360-degree view around the vehicle.
2: Well, and listen to how the story is being described. This guy got, like, the headline is, you know, hey, he used a Waymo as a getaway vehicle. But if he was smart enough to use a Waymo as a getaway vehicle and knows enough about how they operate to keep himself shielded from being identified, why wouldn't he then use multiple Waymos?
0: Well, if this is the first time it's happened,
2: they'd never know.
0: Exactly. So where is the headquarters?

0: orders for Waymo.
1: California.
0: Is it in San Francisco?
1: Or? Mountain View. I don't know where that is.
0: Okay. Inquiring with the company, a Waymo spokesperson said that it scrutinizes requests from law enforcement to ensure that it's legally valid and will push back or ask police to narrow its scope if needed in an effort to protect rider privacy. Mm-hmm. Waymo does not use facial recognition or other biometric identification technologies to identify people. If you worked for Waymo, you would know that long before the police do that, right?
2: Yeah.
0: Inside job. They also declined to comment further on the specifics of the case, but said, we work to balance public safety and privacy while working along with law enforcement. So far, there's no other examples of somebody hiring a Waymo and using it as a getaway car in a robbery. Is there any guarantee that you'll get a Waymo?
2: Well, the app will tell you. You just wait. You just back time your robbery to when the Waymo says it's going to be there. It makes perfect sense. In fact, they'll tell you exactly when they're going to be there. So you just go, okay, I'm going to have it in 17 minutes. So it's going to take me 7 minutes to get in and get everything out. So I got 10 minutes to sit around here and wait. Perfect.
0: There was a story in L.A. last year. Somebody robbed a grocery store and jumped into a Waymo. But it's pretty murky as to whether or not they ordered the Waymo or just jumped into it and it took off.
3: Oh, they would have to, because it's not like the old crime shows you remember from long ago where you could just hop into a cab and say, take me to the airport, right, or whatever. Those doors are locked.
0: Okay.
3: And they don't unlock until it pulls up and you have to click a button on the app.
0: Okay. So they don't count this as a successful getaway because police were able to chase down the Waymo with the grocery store robber inside. The car, after police activated lights and sirens, the Waymo pulled itself over. Mm-hmm. But if everything is locked, it's a non-compliant perp?
2: Well, and the other thing about the Waymo is it won't speed. So you can't get in and say, step on it, because it won't. It will do whatever stepping is necessary.
3: Well, and I wonder, once the lights and sirens are activated, it probably sends a message, because there's people sitting at a computer that are watching the cameras and everything. And once the car gets pulled over, you know, they can hit a button and unlock all the doors.
0: Oh.
3: So the guy sitting in there says, hey, you can't get me, copper.
0: But we had a story earlier, you know, it senses lights and sirens. Well, I must drive into the river.
2: Listen to this. D says, we were in Nashville and one of those vehicles was waiting for a light and nobody was in the car. Some guy, not in our party, walked up and opened all four of its doors. The car did not know what to do. It just stayed there. So it must not have been locked.
4: There was a story that DoorDash was going to offer a potential thing where you'd get hired to go and shut the Waymo doors that were left open like that.
0: Boy, that's a pretty
2: niche job.
0: Yeah, on the labor force for Waymo. All right, we need a door closer.
4: DoorDash.
2: We give you a scooter and we just call you when we need you.
0: The manager of the hot yoga studio, in this newspaper article, said that she had surveillance video. The Waymo dropped off the suspect and waited for him to finish the robbery before taking off. The video shot from inside the hot yoga studio. So here's the police could use this. I know the faces are blurred out and it's a burner account, but there is this valuable piece of information. The suspect is wearing a light colored hoodie.
2: Perfect. That he probably stole from the place.
0: She says he didn't get much. And actually, I thought it was pretty funny. He took a bunch of activewear and men's shorts. So there's that.
2: Mm-hmm. Actually, that stuff's really expensive. But seriously, this is just, he's just testing out

0: you know, he's just testing this out before he graduates to something bigger where more money and cash can be taken.
1: Possibly, yeah. And if he knows how long they retain, you know, if it's an inside job and it doesn't speed, so that's perfect. It's already acting normal.
0: Yeah. Like no cop rushing to the scene is going to see the Waymo and think it's the getaway vehicle.
1: Mm-hmm. Back in a moment, 954.
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7: 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That show is coming to the Rust Belt on July 31. And if you would like to go without all the hassle of giving money to go, Goose is sitting on a pair of tickets right now.
5: Caller 10 gets them. 888-896-3675. It's David Lee Roth at the Rust Belt on July 31st. Goose will hook you up. If you're caller 10, 888-896-3675. Thanks for joining us. Have a great weekend, and we'll talk to you again tomorrow, Monday.
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Enter it now. 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

Did you see that Miller High Life has a jukebox they're auctioning off right now? It's a keg, a full functioning keg that looks like a jukebox. And I believe it, you know, it plays music. And so you might have Ram Jam in there or something, or Journey. They're coming up. You can bid on that jukebox and have a conversation starter at parties. Bid through Monday with Miller High Life if you want. Love a jukebox.

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Yay! 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

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And do you talk to other animals about me? 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

0: Okay, what are some burning questions you would ask your dog if you could? Interesting conversation from the World Wide Web this week. I'd probably ask my schnauzers, are you happy? Yeah, I think the answer is yes, as long as, you know, treats are involved. Do you like your life? Do you understand every word I say? I know they do. They just don't obey my commands. They think it's just me running my mouth. What's your favorite thing we do together? Definitely walks. They freak out if I get near the leash. Like, let's go. Which family members do you like and dislike? And do you ever talk about me to other animals? Top questions people would ask their dogs. Stevie Nicks often travels with her dog. She's coming up.
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0: Meet Tito, a true example of what hard work, dedication, and opportunity can achieve. 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
1: 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After years of hard work, he shifted his focus with a goal to join the maintenance team. With the help of Wright Height's tuition reimbursement program, Tito enrolled in college to pursue a degree in maintenance, all while continuing to work full-time. After nearly 14 years in production and completion of his maintenance degree, Tito was promoted to a maintenance technician. Then, almost 2 years later, his leadership and commitment earned him another promotion to maintenance supervisor, a position he's proudly held for the past year and a half.
2: I'm grateful that I had a chance to grow over the years with Wright Height. 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I really value Wright Height for providing growth opportunities as well as recognizing the hard work I put in to get myself prepared for my current role.
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Coming up at 12:35, the top ways that Gen X kids entertain themselves as kids. We made mixtapes. We actually went outside and played. What else did we do? Coming up at 12:35.

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And Paul McCartney said recently he would love to do a posthumous duet with Prince. If anybody can make that happen, it's Paul McCartney. What about Ozzy? I'd be there for that.

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was a conversation on the web this week from Your Tango. They said 9 old-fashioned ways Gen X entertain themselves as kids. Old-fashioned ways. I guess we're old-fashioned now. Anyway, when we got bored, we talked to friends on the phone, drug the landline cord under the bedroom door, hung out on the bed talking, but that landline was in the hallway and we had to drag the cord, playing solitaire with actual cards, lip-syncing to the mirror in the bedroom with a hairbrush, of course, making mixtapes, watching TV, the half-hour sitcom, yep, and asking to be dropped off at the mall. My kids still love that. And they like actual cards, too. Everything else, I don't know. Reading print magazines, yes. Love a good magazine.

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0: Meet Tito, a true example of what hard work, dedication, and opportunity can achieve. Tito began his journey at Right Height on the production floor. After years of hard work, he shifted his focus with a goal to join the maintenance team. With the help of Right Height's tuition reimbursement program, Tito enrolled in college to pursue a degree in maintenance, all while continuing to work full-time. After nearly 14 years in production and completion of his maintenance degree, Tito was promoted to a maintenance technician. Then, almost 2 years later, his leadership and commitment earned him another promotion to maintenance supervisor, a position he's proudly held for the past year and a half.
1: 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I really value Right Height for providing growth opportunities as well as recognizing the hard work I put in to get myself prepared for my current role.
0: 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Right Height is an equal opportunity employer.

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Where will Motley Crue be on July 4th? America 250. The answer is coming up.

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0: 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A lot of music, not a lot of talk. More relevant than ever.
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What are you going to do on July 4th? A big celebration, right? America 250. I'm pretty sure I'll be in bed by 9 o'clock like every 4th of July, but I will watch fireworks on YouTube before I go to sleep. Motley Crue will be in Canada on July 4th on tour in Winnipeg.

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feeling, a memory, a place in time. 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

0: Do you have trouble spelling the word bougie? If we can't spell bougie, how in the heck are we going to spell bourgeoisie? I don't know, but bougie is one of the top words that we're having trouble with, Googling it and chat GPT in it and trying to figure out how the heck to spell bougie. Favorite, through, business, and tomorrow. Also really common words that trick us and trip us up. I won a spelling bee one time for the word version, V-E-R-S-I-O-N. Very easy spelling bee, but that was my word, and I'll never misspell it. Misspelled many other things. AC/DC, very easy to spell. Coming up next.
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12: I'm KWWL Chief Meteorologist Mark Schnackenberg. Chance of showers and thunderstorms each day into early next week. Doesn't mean it's going to rain every day, everywhere, but the chances are there. And it's going to be warm. High temperatures will be in the middle to upper 80s. Then we get into Tuesday and Wednesday. Highs will be closer to 90 degrees, and it'll be very humid for much of next week. From KWWL, that is your storm alert. Weather 7.
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Peter Frampton documentary is out now, and we'll have some highlights and things to watch for in that documentary at 2:35.

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0: Rush will kick off their tour on Sunday in California. I wonder if they're nervous. Probably not. Peter Frampton documentary is in the works, and many guests in that documentary doing interviews. Tom Morello, Ringo Starr, Alice Cooper, Roger Daltrey, Sheryl Crow is debuting at the Tribeca Film Festival right now. Frampton, following Peter Frampton from 1976, his rise to superstardom, and then the setbacks, the health battles, and so many things. Peter Frampton, interesting and one of the most talented guitarists of all time. But we'll watch for that documentary here, too. Doobie Brothers coming up next, and Foreigner.
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Top drinks this summer, according to bartenders, gimlets, very refreshing gin, lime juice, and simple syrup. Some sugar in there. Good luck. Palomas, tequila, and grapefruit soda, and lime juice. And they said good old Diet Coke with a shot of Tito's. There we go. Have a good weekend. Cheers.

0: Another long set from the Legends of Rock is coming up. Eagle 1023.
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greens in the area on the par 36 course. Beautiful tree-lined fairways, modest hills, and Whitewater Creek cuts through the Fillmore fairways. 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Fillmore fairways, just a short drive from Dubuque on Highway 151 and 4 miles east of Cascade.

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5: I'm KWWL Chief Meteorologist Mark Schnackenberg. Chance of showers and thunderstorms each day into early next week. Doesn't mean it's going to rain every day, everywhere, but the chances are there. And it's going to be warm. High temperatures will be in the middle to upper 80s. Then we get into Tuesday and Wednesday. Highs will be closer to 90 degrees, and it'll be very humid for much of next week. From KWWL, that is your Storm Alert Weather 7.
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Eagle 102.3, Tom Drake, keeping you rocking on your Friday. Your explosive nerd news is lined up this hour. Tom Rex is in the building, and we're talking everything the Sony State of Play. 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And boy, are they actually doing him justice for the first time in the video game world. Back to the tunes now with Queen.

Eagle 102.3, Tom Drake keeping you guys rocking. Remember, your next code word coming up in the 5 o'clock hour. 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

0: Eagle 102.3, finally Friday, and I love it. We're to your explosive nerd news. We call it TNT, and that's because Tom Rex is in the house. Thanks for friends at video games, etc. What's going on, Tom?
1: We got a sale going on. Buy two, get one half off of pre-owned games, accessories, collectibles, and card singles. You can mix and match to get that buy two, get one half off. So please come in, take advantage of that. And we have, oh my gosh, we have Trade-In Central going on at all of our stores right now. People are, they're starting to renovate their homes. They're, you know, kids are moving to college and parents are coming in going, they don't need this stuff anymore. And they're trading in stuff like crazy. And yeah, so we're overflowing with a lot of stuff. So we have a lot of new things in right now. We got a new poster order that just came in from a new distributor we've never had before. So we're excited about that. A lot of really cool new video game posters, a lot of new games. This is a great year for gaming right now. I hate to say it. I don't know if it's true or not, but it feels like the last few years have been a little stagnant almost in mm-hmm.

0: gaming and stuff like. But this year, they're just they're just coming out with awesome title after awesome title. Capcom's doing a really good job with everything. Yeah. Sony just had their State of Play, and they had a lot of really cool announcements. We'll just jump into this. God of War Laffy doesn't have a release date yet. I haven't played much of the God of War games. I'm a little torn on this one because I think they're getting away from too far away from the original formula with this one. I think they're trying to tie some of the lore in with it. But if it's not broke, don't fix it. And I don't know. I have mixed feelings about this one. I hope people, you know, buy it and have fun. I hope I'm wrong, but I don't know. I think when people play God of War, they expect certain things, and I think those things have been taken out of this formula now, and they're trying to pump some freshness in this. It's been my experience when companies do that, though, it doesn't always work out.
1: It doesn't always work out. Now, for those of you that do want to find out that kind of that pathway to Atreus or Loki, for those of you that are actually following it, this is Luffy. This is going to be what will become the wife of course, our titular title character of God of War, Kratos. How that looks, what this game is actually going to cover, who knows? Because maybe this is just the new fish hook to get you into another trilogy all about her.
0: No, it could be. Like I said, I hope I'm wrong. It's just unfortunately, it's a thing. It's just a thing of experience when they try to do these. I call them side quests, and they kind of fall off the rails a little too far. It doesn't always work out. I could be wrong. This could explode and circumvent and outdo Kratos and the other God of Wars. We'll see. I'm not sure. But Ace Combat 8 is coming out too. That's going to be on October 2nd. We haven't had Ace Combat in a long time. This one actually looks like it has like a really good story, a good campaign to it. This one looks like a lot of fun. These are the type of games you want to pull out those, you know, fighter pilot accessories and get going to it and get the Top Gun music going, because this one looks pretty cool.
1: You know, flight simulating games are ones that we really do lack a great deal of, and Ace Combat always, I thought, did a good job of delivering what you wanted in those versions of games.
0: Yeah, they're kind of far and few between. The ones I really loved were in the arcades, Afterburner, and those types of ones, and those were really. But when you ported them over to the consoles, it kind of wasn't the best. I mean, and sometimes most of these, you know, the flight sim games, they're best on PC. But this Ace Combat, no, they do a really good job. So hopefully, who knows? We might get a cool, you know, joystick out of this. We might get a new accessory out of it. That'd be really neat. Silent Hill Townfall is going to be September 24th, 2026. So. Around the Halloween time. So, yep, we're going to get back into the horror games here. So Silent Hill Townfall is coming. You a big Silent Hill fan?
1: I am, and I'm not. I am. I love the story.
0: At 3 a.m. in the dark. You know?
1: Yeah, phenomenal. I really do. But for me, it was always that split between moving from the Sony into the Microsoft realm.
0: Yeah.
1: And so it was all RE for me after a certain point.
0: You know,
1: I didn't get to play anything past like Silent Hill 2, which, from what I understand, that remake or reimagining did so well that this is another reason why Townfall, they're hoping they can springboard off that success by returning to the original town.
0: Yeah, well, they like money, you know. I mean, so the Silent Hill 2 remake, you know, did well. So, like, okay, let's keep the momentum going and put this out. And heck, we might start getting new Silent Hill games every few years again. That'd be really nice, because it seems like a lot of these, the State of Play is like, hey, this stuff hasn't been around for a while.
1: Yeah.
0: And we're bringing it back. The next one, like Onimusha, The Way of the Sword. I was a big fan of those back in the PS2 days. They were so good. That one's going to be September 25th of 2026. So September is going to be an expensive month. So start saving right now, or start bringing in trade in, and you know, you can put some pre-orders down on it and start hacking away at those prices and stuff like that if you want to, because we have layaway all year long. You can, when you pre-order stuff before it comes out, I do this all the time. I'll bring in trade in and actually, you know, put that towards the purchase of games. And so when the game comes out and it's fully paid for, you know, it feels a lot less expensive. It's not, but it feels that way. And it helps out my, you know, pocketbook a lot better. Now, this next one, oh, my God, I'm really excited for. This is pretty cool. The Lost Wild, True Fear is Primal. Unfortunately, the release date is just 2027. That's all they gave us was 2027. I hate it when they do that. I really despise it when video game companies or movie companies, anything does that. But this one looks awesome.
1: This is the game we wanted from Jurassic Park since Super Nintendo.
0: Yeah.
1: I mean, it really is. This one is going to attempt to put you in a world where dinosaurs do exist and are supposed to act naturally to their environment. So if they're hunting you, there might be simple ways to escape them. And they're trying to make it so that the dinosaurs react naturally.

0: whatever that means, because, you know, when's the last time you really hung out with a T-Rex, yeah. right? But it still looks amazing. The sounds look really good, which I think that is a big part of games like this, is how is the soundboard going to be? Is it going to create that atmosphere? Are you going to hear the clicking and the growling? Mm-hmm. Are you going to hear the huge roar? And who knows where it's coming from, because you're in the middle of the forest.
1: Are you going to have that clever girl moment,
0: right.
1: you know, with the raptor coming out of the side or something? You never know. Yeah, but it looks phenomenal. Oh, yeah, yes. You know, like, so we're getting like a little bit of Dino Crisis, Jurassic Park. Because I was watching with someone like, is that Jurassic Park? I'm like, no, I don't think so. But it's called Lost World. I'm like, yeah, it's Jurassic Park adjacent, but this is different. This is not going to be just that. And then after that, we got, Tomb Raider, Legacy of Atlantis. And you were saying this is going to be a full-fledged reimagining and remake of the very first Tomb Raider.
0: We're going back to 1996, and we're getting all new graphics and some good voice acting, too.
1: Oh, good.
0: We're going to get it all, man.
1: We're going to get it all. Excellent. Because, no, it looks a lot of fun. It does. And, I watched the trailer of it. I'm like, I haven't played a Tomb Raider in a while, but I do remember playing those Tomb Raiders on the PlayStation. Gosh, they were fun. I had a ball with those games.
0: My first experience this was actually the old school demo discs. Remember the demo discs that came in magazines? And the first thing that they provided you from Tomb Raider was like the battle with the raptors and the T-Rex in that big canyon area for the demo. And that's like the first thing they showed you.
1: So you got the demo disc along with your like 50 free hours of AOL, you know?
0: Right. Exactly.
1: From the magazine. Yeah, that's awesome. No, it looks really, really good. And they're not going to have the cardboard cutout box boobies, you know, this time or anything. You know, it's, you know, they've rounded her out. So this is a total, you know, nice remake. Yeah, I bet your ears perked up on that one. Like, like, wait a minute, what are you talking about? Gamers know what I'm talking about. They're going to be like, oh, yeah, you know. Oh my gosh, that was so funny. That's been a meme and a joke for years and years now. Yeah. And then Rayman Legends, we're finally getting another Rayman game. That's been a long time too. That one's coming out August 27th, 2026. That'll just be a fun cartoony, you know, platformer. I mean, those games are always fun. They're nice, comfy, you know, hey, I just want to turn my brain off and, you know, not really think about much for a few hours, and I don't remember them being super challenging either.
0: The only one that ever drove me nuts was 64 when they tried to go 3D.
1: It got
0: a little goofy.
1: Yeah.
0: But all of the 2D side-scrolling Rayman's games have been amazing. Now, I haven't actually seen what this one's going to be built like, but if it's like the original Legends, which we have, and yes, I do have 100 on it because it was the one game that I could get my wife to play with me.
1: So, oh, nice. Very cool.
0: So, you know, also that and Jurassic Park Lego game, the whole thing.
1: Oh, sure.
0: That too. So it depends. I have to be careful on which video games I provide her with. I'm thinking if it's a 2D one, this one's going to do real well again.
1: Good. Yeah. No, I hope so. I really do. Because, no, I've been a Rayman fan for a lot of people have. It's just, from what I saw, it looks like it's going to combine, you know, 2D platforming. There's going to be some 3D functionality. Like, you're going to have a ride and go through something that's going to be like 3D action, and then you're going to go back to your 2D platforming. So it's going to be like a nice balance. And then, in my opinion, I've saved the best for last here. On September 15th, 2026, the Wolverine game comes out.
0: Oh, this is a day one game.
1: Oh, yeah.
0: Day one.
1: Day one Wolverine. I can't wait for this game. They're finally doing justice to Wolverine.
0: Yes.
1: This guy is killing things. This is going to be a rated very mature game. It's like, hey, this is someone who has indestructible claws. And we haven't seen his potential quite yet.
0: He's never used them in video games.
1: Not the real way. And this time we're like, ooh, he's using them.
0: I mean,
1: he's not holding back at all.
0: We're talking about his predator instinct and his smell, the way he hunts, his agility, his healing factor, all of them come into play in the first few seconds of that gameplay trailer, which looks phenomenal.
1: Yeah, it looks great. And I like the way that his face and his body and everything, it looks like from the Deadpool and Wolverine movie.
0: Yeah.
1: You know, they're like, hey, this was this was very powerful. It was very popular. Let's use that in this game. And yeah, I mean, they have some other X-Men in this one coming up too. And I loved in the trailer, there's that green kid, and he's been around since the 90s. I remember seeing him in the 90s cartoon, and he's been around for a while. So I thought it was kind of a funny little Easter egg that he's in trouble and needs rescuing again. And there's Wolverine to, you know, help him out and stuff. And boy, they just let Wolverine off the chain. Yeah, that's going to be a game where I'm like, hey, I need to take the day off, and I have a problem. A lot of us other employees are going to want to take the day off that day at video games, et cetera. So that might be a light day for our staff. We'll see what happens, though.
0: The biggest rumor that drove me

0: crazy was someone on Reddit decided they would have some fun and say that GTA 6 was actually delayed again.
1: Oh no, you can't. It's not.
0: They've officially had to come out and say that it's not. So officially, they're supposed to come out Thursday, November 19th, which I think is only a 3-day delay. So they did delay again, but not like before.
1: That's a distribution delay. That's not a
0: right.
1: We got to go back and patch this or anything. That's a oops. We're having, you know, and unfortunately, the video game industry is having, in my opinion, they are having distribution issues. Yeah. It's just the state of things. It's just a lot of these distributors are having a hard time getting enough employees to help out. And when you're shipping things literally all over the world, it's just they're having a hard time. They're having a hard time keeping up. The same thing's happening with Pokemon cards right now. When things are that popular and in that much demand, we're going to have trouble. And that's just the way it's been lately, unfortunately. I hate to say that, but it's just a fact. But I love how, you know how easily you can set the internet on fire. I wonder if I could go on some forum somewhere and just, hey guys, did you hear about GTA 6? 2028? And just, that's all I say, and see if, yeah, the internet just goes nuclear and see what happens. It'd be a funny prank for me, but it wouldn't be funny for the industry or anyone else.
0: We might have a little fun. Give us something to talk about, right?
1: It would be, actually. I'm like, hey, guess what I did? I threw a grenade into the internet, and it hit a lot of people. That'd be, oh gosh, that'd be so funny.
0: Of course, there's a lot of other things coming out. Avatar, The Last Airbender, officially, I believe we're getting new episodes coming up the end of June for Netflix. So we continue that series finally, and we'll get to see Toph for the first time.
1: Ooh, good, good, good. And I think we have the new season of X-Men 97 coming up here pretty soon.
0: I like that.
1: Yeah, I can't wait. I mean, just the way they're doing it right now. I mean, it's a cartoon and it's winning awards. It's doing a fantastic job. I've been looking forward to this oh so much. I had Invincible to tide me over for a little while. Now I want to see X-Men 97. Hopefully it'd be kind of cool if it ties into the Wolverine game. We'll see what happens, you know, but I am looking very forward to the X-Men 97 cartoon.
0: Yeah. Before I let you go, I got to ask you, Devil May Cry yet?
1: No, I haven't got there yet. I know. I've been bad. You know, yeah, it's been a little, it's been kind of chaos, you know, lately, but I've been playing a lot of games, but I haven't been watching much. But yeah, I got to get into that Devil May Cry. I don't know why. I love Devil May Cry. So I just got to remember to actually watch the show. you know, but I did do something in this game that's extremely violent and crazy, like Devil May Cry. I unlocked all the Eevee evolutions in my Pokemon Pokopia game the other day, and I was very excited about that. So it was very bloody and grueling, but I was able to do it. It was so much fun. I'm very happy I did that. I was actually really pumped about that. But yeah, that's the realm I'm in right now. So if I go to watch the Devil May Cry stuff, I might have to like defrag my brain and go play Pokemon again.
0: Make sure to check out all the information, keep up on the sales and more. Speaking of which, what's going on at Video Games Etc.?
1: Buy two, get one half off on pre-owned games, accessories, collectibles, and card singles. Come in mix match. And yeah, take a look at all the good trading we have, and you know, and take some with you. We need some room. We're running out of space in our store to put stuff. So, you know, come in, please help us out with that.
0: That's Tom Rack. I'm Tom Drake. This is TNT, your explosive nerd news. Thanks to my friends at Video Games Etc. Just a game? I don't think so.
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Eagle 102, 3, a little Pat Benatar. Tom Drake rocking with you officially into that racing hour. We will chat with Kevin Coates and Ethan Cameroud through the hour. All things racing in the Dubuque County Fairgrounds. For now, back to the tunes with Pink Floyd.

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0: Eagle 102.3, Tom Drake keeping you guys company with the best in classic rock. And all hour long, we're talking Dubuque Fairground Speedway. Kevin Coates is in. Kevin, it's great. We're back towards a week of racing.
1: You bet. We had a weekend off last weekend, but this week looks good. We're going to start working on the track tomorrow, the next day, because it's kind of dry out there, but we'll get it on there.
0: Now, of course, you can find all the details at dbqfairspeedway.com. What can we expect with this week's racing, Kevin?
1: Well, it's our normal weekly racing. So the classes you get to watch are the IMCA late models, the IMCA modifieds, the hobby stocks, sport mods, and stock cars, and, of course, those great Crown Vic drivers.
0: Of course, as you go down the list, we've got some awesome class sponsors: Klein Custom Homes, Murfield Brothers Automotive, Link Hydraulics, Callahan Construction, Dunkel Auto Salvage, and Hafel Portable Service.

0: services. Kevin, we talked a little bit about some of the great prizes or things that we have for like our value card this week, and it's going to be a good one for the people that love to come consistently to the races.
1: You bet. This is week number four, punch number four on the card, and this week it's for free admission. So it's just make sure you have it handy when you come in through the main gate, and they'll punch it, and you'll get into the races.
0: Now, not to get confused with this week and the punch card, the following weekend for racing, you got another opportunity for even more people to check out racing for free.
1: You bet. On the 14th, not this Sunday, the following Sunday, it is free admission. We're making up for that one at the beginning, and it's going to set off a great week of racing because we're going to go from that free night on the 14th to the Dirt Track Summer National Late Models. And that's on Thursday the 18th, so, and then we'll have racing on that following Sunday again. So it's going to be one great week of racing out at the Dubuque County Speedway.
0: We're definitely packing it in. Remember, details at dbqfairspeedway.com. We'll get even some more from Ethan Kamerud in just a bit. Of course, he is racing in your Dubuque Crown Vic class as well. Kevin, awesome sponsors as already. We mentioned a few of the class sponsors, but you guys really make this happen when it comes to the track and all the work you guys put in.
1: Oh, yeah, and we want to thank everybody for doing that. Our yellow flag sponsor is Green Envy Lawn Care. Our winner circle, sponsored by Wholesale Meats and Processing out in Dyersville. And our pace car, of course, is Deary Brothers of Dubuque.
0: Of course, they take care of you here in the Drive at 5, as always, coming up in just a bit on Eagle 102.3 and getting you into your weekend. We will talk with Ethan Kamerud in just a little bit, find out what's going on the track and who you'll be catching, I'm sure, this weekend back in action.

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0: Eagle 102.3, Tom Drake keeping you guys company. We're, of course, rolling through your racing hour on your Friday afternoon, 4 o'clock each Friday. Always talking about DBQ Fair Speedway through your summer months. Ethan Kamerud spends his time down on the track or inside the Dubuque Crown Vic class. Ethan, it's great to have you back in, man.
1: Thank you. I appreciate it. Glad to be here.
0: All right. Give me a rundown. What is going on as we roll back into weekly racing?
1: We roll back into weekly racing with our IMCA late models. They're coming back. This is normally a weekly class, but sadly, Mother Nature hasn't really been liking these guys. This is only going to be their second night, and we're here in June. Mm-hmm. So these guys have had over a month to get their cars ready, so expect a couple more of these guys. The first night out, we didn't have a great showing of them, only 11, but I expect quite a few more this time around.
0: All right, speaking of which, full rundown, all the classes and what you expect to do on the track yourself after a win last time out, right?
1: Last time out, I got the win. Yes, I'm pretty happy about that. Hoping a repeat's going to be difficult with that. I'm going to have to start 12th for sure this week because I won, so I have to start near the back. But some classes to keep an eye on, not only the late models, as they always put on a great show, but I got to keep talking about these hobby stocks. I mean, every single week so far has been a last lap pass. And so you got to keep those guys on your radar. As you see, consistently it's been Carter Miles or Matt Bennett that's been up front. Matt Bennett, he's been passed on the last lap, and he's done the passing on the last lap. So he's been pretty exciting to watch. And Carter Miles always puts on a show as well. But each class has been exciting at the Dubuque Fairground Speedway.
0: Speaking of which, lots of different winners so far. What do points look like? Do we have anybody that you would say right now you would be comfortable saying maybe a front runner?
1: You
0: want to make any predictions, Ethan?
1: No one's running away with it yet. Everything's close, and no one's a standout, in my opinion. It's been last lap passes in most of the classes so far this year. I think another great one that's going to be coming up is this Dirt Car Summer Nationals Tour over on the 18th of June here. That's going to be great. You got late models, hobby stocks, and the Dubuque Crown Vics, all classes where it's been very, very close racing.
0: Make sure to tune in. More action, of course, this Sunday. We'll see you out there. We will have hot laps starting right around 5:30. Racing starts following the hot laps. And remember, if you want to get in on it, more details can be found at dbqfairspeedway.com. Anything you want to leave the listeners with, Ethan?
1: My prediction, Eric Pollard wins the late model race on Sunday.
0: There you go. You heard it here. Make your bets right now. No, we don't do that, but still, either way, have a good one. And you heard it. Ethan's calling the winner. So it's like Babe Ruth calling his shot on the track. Anyway, we'll see him in the Dubuque Crown Vic class. Back with Kevin Coates in just a bit here on Eagle 102.3.
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0: 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Kevin Coates is with us again as we wrap up this segment. Kevin, looking forward to some more racing as we're back in action on Sunday.
1: Yeah, we are. We're looking forward to a good week. You know, we had a week off, so everybody's refreshed, ready to go. And we're looking forward to a great week. You know, we got our full class lineup. We got a full menu and all the food stands. That's always good. And I heard the beer was cold, too.
0: So always.
1: You got to make sure you stop up and visit every stands. Big shout out to our board of directors. I tell you what, we have 24 board of directors, and a lot of them just help out constantly on Sundays, you know, to make sure that we can afford to do these races, and they put out a great product.
0: Speaking of which, you spend a lot of time working.

0: And you got a great group of guys that do the track and stuff, and I'm sure that's going to take a lot of work as we prep for Sunday too.
1: Oh, you bet. Roger will spend a lot of time getting that track graded really good. We'll follow him watering it. Kelly and I and Speedy will all be out there getting that track, keep that dust down as much as we can. It's never perfect, but we'll do the best we possibly can.
0: Put on another great show this Sunday. And, of course, the following week, things get real crazy.
1: You bet. We're going to start out on June 14th, that's next Sunday, with a free night, free admission at the races. Then we follow up the next day, or that Thursday, June 18th, with the Dirt Car Summer Nationals. It's a late model race, and the support classes are Crown Vic and Hobby Stock. So come out. It's going to be a great night of racing.
0: And then, of course, you can just enjoy all that racing all season long. 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Right, Kevin?
1: All right, you bet. 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
4: I'm KWWL Chief Meteorologist Mark Schnackenberg. Chance of showers and thunderstorms each day into early next week. Doesn't mean it's going to rain every day, everywhere, but the chances are there. And it's going to be warm. High temperatures will be in the middle to upper 80s. Then we get into Tuesday and Wednesday. Highs will be closer to 90 degrees, and it'll be very humid for much of next week. From KWWL, that is your Storm Alert Weather 7.
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And as you cruise home, you're probably thinking it's about time for supper. I've got the perfect place to stop in Seven Hills Tap House, officially open and rolling, and we will do a full interview segment in about 4 tracks with Keith Gutierrez, the owner and operator there. 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And man, the food was awesome yesterday. All the details and that full interview coming your way in a bit, available on our website, mobile app, and Facebook page. Back to the tunes now with CCR.

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0: So we are guests today, and we're hanging out at the Seven Hills Tap House in Dubuque, and of course joined by Keith Gutierrez, who has just put quite the spread in front of us already. We're going to get to try a bunch of stuff. He's got new sodas that we've been sampling already. Keith, tell us a little bit about the process of taking over this location in Dubuque, what it's going to open up for you guys as a company.
1: Sure. One of the opportunities was the kitchen was three times the size of the downtown one. So what we lost in footprint for the brewery and the beer cooler, we gained in dish pit and a second kitchen for catering, which allows us to also serve the hotel and all their convention and meetings. We were able to bring up the new products that we are producing down in Clinton, Iowa at the brew pub down there. So we can, this is kind of the middle meeting of the downtown brew pub, the Clinton brew pub. So we are introducing about eight or nine new craft sodas, especially given that we have a lot of kids coming through here for all the sports activities and the awesome pool next door in the hotel. But on the food side, we are able to do a lot more from scratch. So the nachos, we're able to cut all our tortilla chips and fry them fresh daily. And we're able to introduce new pizzas. We love doing that downtown, but we kind of lost the battle there back in 2020. Just because we didn't have the space, so we had to kind of stop the production. So on top of that, you know us for good.

0: burgers and sandwiches, and the entrees, chicken tenders, are all hand battered, and so is the shrimp.
1: Now, Keith, you have such a huge selection of not only awesome foods here available for people to try out, but your drink selection. It continues to grow. It continues to change. From when I first was introduced to you way back when, now it feels like forever, when Seven Hills first opened up in the Millwork District, to now, the amount of amazing brews that you guys have created, even the THC-infused beverages and now the soda pops. Where do the inspirations come from? You just have a great group and a team here that just makes these things happen for you.
0: For sure. I think we've kind of noticed back in the day that a creativity would end up taking full control. And I think it would be the more you can do on the creative side from scratch versus just the basic ready stuff that a lot of places do, because it is a lot to manage in the inventory side. But our team is super creative and they work extremely hard and making sure they not only curate it, but also manage the products, because there's a lot of artists who can make stuff, but they don't know how to manage it. So I'm very blessed to have a team that has that balance between both the art and science. And regarding the craft beer, I think when we first started, we weren't really putting out too many varieties. We were kind of overproducing on the front end of some traditional beers, but the market was moving towards more experimental. And then the newest brewer who's been with us 5 years, Joe, he's super experimental. So now we've had, I think, according to Untappd, we've created almost over 300 different recipes. And everything he's producing is going out, and he's got to turn back around and make new stuff. So he's pretty much focused on just recipe creation. And some of the assistant brewers that have kind of risen up with us are doing an excellent job carrying out his recipe production.
1: When we look at Seven Hills as a whole, would you like to maybe give us a full rundown? Because it's not just this new tap house location. There's so much more to what Seven Hills is and what you guys bring to our tri-state area here.
0: Sure. You know, in the food and beverage portfolio of what people are doing, we've always aimed to be well-rounded, whereas a lot of people are really sharp at one or two things. And mostly because we want the entire holistic experience of dining. And that's from entertainment to the culinary aspect to even just the way that you curate your environment of how you're seating guests. You know, and every place that we do own is pretty unique in itself. You know, I was on a phone call the other day with somebody who was asking if I was interested in franchising. And I said, I don't even know if I'm franchisable, because we really lean into the individualistic aspect of our motto. But yeah, I mean, I don't think there's anything we would be afraid to try and touch in regards to the hospitality aspect of, you know, just taking care of the guests in every way. And I think if you can bring a bunch of different people together under one roof and everybody can leave with something that they really enjoyed, I think everybody wins.
1: I think that's the big thing too about how you guys set up your menus, and then how you just get so expansive in the brew selection or the pop selection or even THC infused drinks and things like that, that you guys have really started to be almost your own creator of all these amazing goods. And there's only one place to get them. That purveyor is Seven Hills Brewing. So you guys have created that unique aspect and made it almost your entire image when it goes to the artwork, to the way your buildings are laid out, to the food selections. The naming of the foods is always fun to enjoy. In the same way, the drinks are named and created too. Unique is such a huge brand for Seven Hills, it seems.
0: Absolutely. You know, when anybody gets into this industry and they're creative, they don't want to really be told what to make, you know. And that's a challenge, because you want consistency and you want to be able to replicate. And so it's much easier to kind of fall in the box of being like, we have one person making it and that's just the way you do it. You know, when people aren't excited to come to work to do that, it gets challenging to find staff too. So, and I think we've done a really good job with our main managers, who we're also given the freedom to create the initial recipes when we started with just one location. And we've really kind of passed that down as when we find the new kitchen manager, chef, mixologist, you know, even on the coffee side, the barista, we always like to give them, you know, we kind of teach them how to cost things, because lots of times people can be creative. They can be creative, but they don't understand that sometimes it's just not functional in terms of the production because of timing, because nobody wants to wait that long in America in 2026, you know, time is of the essence. So we kind of give them the outline of, here's the cost to work within. And once we do that, then we let them kind of get creative, come back with it. And, you know, we really try to preach, like, it's okay to make mistakes. That's how we got here. So don't be worried about that as much as, you know, facilitating their independence and their passion.

0: wants to catch his fire. Everybody else kind of behind him kind of waits patiently in line and says, hey, can I try this? We're like, sure. What do you got? And so we always say, let the best idea, let the best recipe win. I don't always have them. You don't always have them. And when you foster that kind of environment, I think creativity flourishes.
1: Well, Keith, obviously, thanks for letting us come in and try all this amazing stuff today. We're going to pick out a little bit here, obviously, and watch for the full write-up. Going to be available on all our websites with Town Square Media.
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I'm sure they're going to hook you up with some amazing food. I know I got hooked up yesterday.

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I'm Tom Drake. We are wrapping up your drive at 5. Thanks to Deer Brothers Nissan BMW of Dubuque. And of course, swing by our website now to find out all the details on the Seven Hills Tap House, officially opened up in that old, old Chicago location, right by the Best Western there. 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

The 102.3 Tom Drake rocking with you as we roll through my final hour. Always fun to get out and about, and I do it quite a bit. 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I'm talking Yellow River State Forest. 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Check out my adventure. I've got so many amazing photos. You won't even believe that this is actually Iowa. In fact, that's the point of heading there and getting a hike in. Tune still on the way this hour. Golden Earring, some Who, and right now, the Scorpions.

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Eagle 102.3 Tundra, keeping you guys rolling through my final hour. Of course, if you got kids in high school or even younger like I do, then you'll see that things are going to change a little bit when it comes to curriculum. That's according to the recent legislation passed by Kim Reynolds, signed into action. It's going to start for the 27-28 school year. House File 2670 is going to change some testing rules, curriculum requirements, and hope to prepare students for life after graduation. The biggest change is that there's now going to be more stuff when it comes to history, government, and civics. In fact, there's going to be new social studies tests required for the 8th and 11th graders each school year. The law is also updating health education requirements. And in addition to that, schools will be expected to provide a more comprehensive instruction for real-world financial topics, where one half of the unit is going to look at personal finance literacy, like address savings, investments, credit and debt, consumer awareness, financial responsibilities, insurance, buying and renting real estate, and budgeting. Things that probably should have been in the schools for a real long time. All those details up on our website, our mobile app, and our Facebook page right now. That's

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Nobody plays more of the songs you love. Eagle 1023, the Tri-State's classic rock station.

Eagle 102.3, we are running to the end of my day. Of course, the big news was that change in legislation when it comes to your roadways, as the default speed limit of 55 miles per hour is officially changing to 60 miles per hour. That begins on July 1st. If you've got questions about what exactly is happening with all the signs and how they're going to replace them and all that stuff, all of those questions are answered in that article. Swing on over and check it out. Remember, this change in speed limits is not going to affect like your interstate highways. They'll stay at 70. Your divided highways stay at 65. And of course, all your other speed limit zones like 20, 25, 35, and so forth. This is only changing

0: default speed limit from 55 to 60 miles per hour. Most of those two-lane highways will now be 60. Tune's still on the way. Before I roll out, get you a little Jimi Hendrix and ZZ Top.
1: 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It's the rock and roll capital of the world, home to the Rock and Roll Hall of Fame. And for one night, it'll be the host city for the Foo Fighters. 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The more codes you enter, the greater the odds of scoring. You'll win round-trip transportation to Cleveland for two. 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
2: Just Google it. 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

Eagle 102, three little Jimi Hendrix to end my day. I'm Tom Drake, and I am out of here. Thanks for listening, guys. Fun rocking with you, as it always is. And I want to remind you to swing by our website, our mobile app, and our Facebook page for our headlines of the day. You can check out inside Dubuque's new Seven Hills Tap House, food, craft sodas, and a whole lot more, including an interview with Keith Gutierrez, the owner there. Always good stuff. Amazing food. I got to hang out there yesterday. Totally great stop if you're looking for an easy way to eat and enjoy some drinks tonight. Change in speed limits, default going from 55 to 60, and a whole lot more. And why do these Iowa mosquitoes keep biting my ankles? Those details and a whole lot more on our website. I'm rolling out for the day. I'll leave you with some more awesome tunes as ZZ Top takes over.

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